0: first-home buyers. Domain's June quarter house price report has found combined capital city house prices fell 1.4% and unit prices 1.2%. Chief of Economics and Research for Domain, Nicola Powell, told National Radio News high interest rates are adding financial pressure to first-home buyers. She says the price fall was Australia's first in 3 years.
1: Interest rates are still high, interest rates still remain restricted, and they're likely to still remain high into the rest of this year and into 2027. And I think that is going to be the financial hurdle that first-home buyers will struggle with.
0: A new scorecard has revealed New South Wales is failing to reduce carbon emissions fast enough to meet looming targets. The Net Zero Commission says without change, the state is unlikely to meet its legislated reduction targets of 50% by 2030 and 70% by 2035. If it's to meet the 2030 target, the state needs to cut emissions 2.5 times faster than the average rate. The Commission says government decision-making, including on proposed coal mine extensions, were not consistent enough with the targets. Restrictions come into force tomorrow on the importation and use of nicotine pouches. With the details, Shannon Kirkwood.
2: Access to the products will be banned across a number of pathways, from having them compounded by pharmacists to the importation through the Personal Importation Scheme and the Special Access Scheme or Authorised Prescriber Scheme. Head of the Therapeutic Goods Administration, Professor Anthony Lawler, says the new regulations are in response to growing public health concern about nicotine patches, in particular their use by adolescents. Wastewater analysis has revealed a 20% increase in nicotine consumption across Australia. Professor Lawler says Australians have access to a range of safe, approved and evidence-based options to help them quit smoking and manage nicotine dependence.
0: Today marks 6 years until the start of the Brisbane 2032 Olympic Games. 7 new venues are set to be built, but construction has only started on one of them, a new 63,000-seat stadium at Victoria Park, though it's only in the early stages. Work on the 10 venues to be upgraded has also not begun. Deputy Premier Jared Blay says companies are working hard behind the scenes.
3: Many are out and have awarded architects, designers, Brisbane Stadium, to consortia competing it out to construct it, which will be announced shortly, and then they'll get on the job and build it. We've also got early works already commenced at Victoria Park.
0: The Iran-backed Houthi rebels have claimed responsibility for an attack on 2 oil tankers transiting through the Red Sea. They say they used ballistic and cruise missiles as well as drones. The UK Maritime Trade Operations has received reports a ship was struck by an unknown projectile off the coast of Saudi Arabia, which caused a fire on board. It says there are no reported casualties and no environmental impact. The Houthis announced a maritime blockade on Saudi Arabia on Monday. Turning to sport, in cycling, Jasper Philipsen has won stage 17 of the Tour de France. Australian Michael Matthews crossed the line 9th. Tadej Pogacar has maintained his grip on the overall leader's yellow jersey. He has a 4.5-minute lead over Remco Evenepoel. And in cricket, 14 players, including Sam Constance, Campbell Kellaway and Curtis Patterson, will make their case for national selection next month. A Cricket Australia squad will take on Bangladesh.
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6: Well, for those of you wondering what sort of day it's going to be after a very, very appreciably cold one, we are looking at a top of 11 degrees today, folks, and it'll get there probably somewhere between 12 midday and 1 p.m. after an overnight minimum of, well, it was under zero because there was ice in the bird bath this morning, so it was cold. And even by the time I looked at my front door to come here, it was 1 degree then. So the sun is warming things up, so it should be good. For the rest of the week, because I'm sure you have things outside that you have to attend and got to go to work and do other things. Tomorrow will be cloudy. It'll be another 2 degree night and then up to a top of 12 tomorrow. No rain. Saturday, shower or two, 5 degrees overnight, then a top of 14 degrees. Maybe a millimetre of rain. Sunday, very similar. Cloudy, 5 degrees overnight, top of 15, and maybe a millimetre of rain there. Monday, beginning of the working week for some of us out there. Shower or two, 4 degrees overnight, then a top of 14, maybe a millimetre there. And then we've had an update in our forecast for Tuesday, Victor. Showers increasing, 6 degrees overnight, a top of 15, and maybe as much as 8 millimetres of rain. That'll be the day the umbrella comes to work.
7: Yes.
6: And I will frighten it all away. And Wednesday, the final day in our forecast period, shower or two, 3 degrees overnight, then a top of 10, and maybe 3 millimetres of rain there. So there you go, the coming week, according to the Masters of Matters Meteorological, the Australian Bureau of Meteorology.
7: Yes.
6: And at the Kennington Bureau of Meteorology, which I flippantly refer to as it is really the Williams Towing Weather Station here at the studio.
7: Yes.
6: It's telling me in presently sunny Reservoir Road, Kennington, that it's 7.6 degrees out there. It's a lot warmer than when I arrived. A lot warmer. I bet you if I walk out the front door, Victor, I won't see my breath in front of me.
7: Mm.
6: Not like my front door this morning.
7: Yes.
6: So there you go. Rug up, folks. Rug up. It is coming up to 7 minutes past 10 on the Voice of Your Community, Phoenix FM 106.7 on your dial. It is Thursday, folks.
7: And you're listening to Flying Blind by the Silly Eagle of Our Pants with Victor Ruffenberger and Darren Wright.
6: Not so blind this morning, except when I was trying to put my mouse back together. I got there, but, I'm not used to looking at the inside of these things. So. Well, I must have done something right because it works now.
7: Yeah. Probably working even better than it was before.
6: Well, there's a little less fluff in it now. But anyway, I've got a spare one in my drawer at home, so if this one suddenly stops working when I take the system home, I've got a backup.
7: Yes.
6: Always good to have contingencies in this world, you know.
7: Yes.
6: Plans A, B, C, D and E, and in broadcasting that's very much the case. Mm-hmm. Little things can go wrong when you least expect it. So
7: I think there's one like a lever that you can use too, isn't it? A mouse.
6: Yeah, it's a bit more like a joystick, but it works with, I think, mercury tilt switches.
7: Mm.
6: So depending on which direction you point it, depends on which direction it moves.
7: Mm.
6: And there's a little button on the top like a joystick.
7: Yeah.
6: Yeah, I have seen them.
7: Yeah, I think they use them for blind people.
6: Yeah, it's just a series of mercury tilt switches.
7: Mm.
6: So, I haven't seen one for a while, but I have seen them.
7: Mm.
6: But much as my partner says, I should get a wireless mouse.
7: A wireless mouse?
6: Yeah, a wireless one, which I think connects to your Bluetooth on your computer.
7: Mm.
6: And basically you don't have to plug it in. It's just sending a signal.
7: I know, we had one here for a while.
6: Yeah, Florina, when she did her program, she used a wireless mouse.
7: Mm.
6: Yeah, so I think one less cable in the world would probably be welcome because my little desk setup that I've got in the lounge room at home in front of the television has quite a few wires going into it at the moment.
7: Mm.
6: A few less probably make it a little bit easier.
7: Yes.
6: If I can be bothered fiddling around with the technology, that is. At least if I plug something in, I know it's there and it'll go. But,
7: yes.
6: Anyway, the system works so far.
7: Mm.
6: Well, now, making my mind up what to play next.
7: Mm.
6: I did bring a couple of Million Sellers CDs from the 50s in, and years 52 and 53. And there's a few things here. Of course, the artists that were very popular at the time. In 52, you still had Doris Day, Vera Lynn, Mario Lanza. We mentioned Winifred Atwell there before.
7: Yes.
6: Perry Como, Rosemary Clooney. El Martino, we also mentioned just before.
7: Yes, we did.
6: Frankie Lane, Don Cornell, Hank Williams, Georgia Gibbs, Eddie Fisher, Peggy Lee, the Mills Brothers, Teresa Brewer, K-Star Joe Stafford, and that's just for the 1952 one. In 1953, we've got Ralph Martire and his orchestra. I don't know that one. Frank Chaxfield and his orchestra, I do know. Julius LaRosa, Frankie Lane again, the Four Lads. Pee-wee Hunter and his orchestra. Now, a friend of mine that lives in Castlemaine, her husband was a very good friend of Pee-wee Hunt's and was responsible for bringing him out here to Australia to perform at various concerts. So, Guy Mitchell, Nat King Cole, Tony Bennett, Teresa Brewer, Doris Day, Percy Faith and his orchestra, Kay Starr.
7: Yes.
6: Jerry Boyd, Dean Martin, of course. Patti Page,
7: yes.
6: Les Paul and Mary Ford, the Ames Brothers and Frank Sinatra.
7: Oh, yes.
6: So there's quite a variety of things here. I'm just trying in my mind what to play. Oh, I know. We'll do that one. We'll do that one from 1953. Patti Page, she knew how to sing a good song.
7: Yeah, she did.
6: She did. And she had quite a few hits.
7: Yes.
6: This one was one of the big ones. Once I get to the machine to open its gob and take the disc. Yes, let's go. It's doing this thing. And this one, which would has to be a high number, so it's going to take a few pushes of the button to get there.
7: Yes.
6: But you'll know the song when you hear it, because it was a big hit in 53, apparently. How much is that doggy in the window?
7: Woof, woof.
6: Woof, woof.

0: Yeah, that was the Archies with Bang Shang-a-Lang. Another hit song from the year I was born, 1968. And before that, we had How Much Is That Doggy in the Window? Complete with sound, extra sound effects from myself and Victor and Patty Page from 1953. Haven't heard that on the radio for quite a while, actually, so I thought we'll take full advantage and play it today. So we hope that you enjoyed. Thank you for ringing us up and letting us know how much you're enjoying the program, Robin. Robin and Rian are listening to us and saying it's really, really good. Nice to get feedback, folks. Nice to get feedback. And in speaking of feedback, I should open the email up and see if anyone else has texted in. Not at this stage. The SMS number for the studio is 0477 513 58. But you can call us on the old-fashioned telephone, 0354 4119. And both those sets of numbers apply to all the presenters here at Phoenix FM. So, yes, you don't have to just use it for us. You can use it for other people too. Okay. Victor's had a slurp of his cup of tea.
1: Yes, I've had the drink.
0: I heard you when you were out there, sort of went out to get your cup of tea. I heard you sort of going the woof woof with them. I've just said to the listeners that we're both providing extra sound effects to that song. Oh, it's good fun.
1: Yes.
0: Good fun. It's all about having fun and enjoying yourself and bringing back some of those memories of hits from the past.
1: That's right.
0: And that's, as I said, 1953. That's going back before my time.
1: Yeah. And then you had Archie's thing.
0: Yeah, Bang Shang-a-Lang.
1: Which I actually got on record and
0: CD. That came out in 68, so that was the year I was born. So, yes, a couple of weeks ago I turned the age of 58. So, yes, getting older. Hopefully still not too close to the days where I might need a Zimmer frame or anything like that. But anyway.
1: Yeah, back in that time, that's when Mr. Hill was fixing televisions up.
0: Oh, okay.
1: Yes.
0: Yeah, well, that'd be all right. The television was still fairly fledgling back then, wasn't it?
1: Mm.
0: And it was all black and white, folks, for our younger listeners. And television closed down overnight. You didn't have 24-hour broadcasting back then.
1: And you had to get the technician in there every other week to pick, replace the picture valve or something.
0: Oh, yes, it was all valve technology. And some of those components don't last very long.
1: So,
0: no. Yes, I know a little bit about valves.
1: Yeah.
0: I have actually at home several boxes of brand-new valves. Courtesy of George Sumner.
1: Mm-hmm.
0: He had a garage sale because he was in our street for a while.
1: Yeah.
0: And had a big garage sale. I thought, well, these are worth buying because you won't get them again.
1: Yes.
0: Well, you will get them again, but you'll pay a fortune for them because every single valve is still garage sale. I thought, well, these are worth buying because you won't get them again.
1: Yes.
0: Well, you will get them again, but you'll pay a fortune for them because every single valve is

0: They still make all the different valves, and they are very expensive, but you can still buy them. So there you go. As I've said in past, I have an Edison phonograph at home from 1903. I can still buy parts for that. They're all remanufactured today. Well, I've got quite a few original parts that I've picked up over the years. But you can still buy brand new parts to the point where you could build another machine.
1: Yes.
0: So, interesting that. Edison stopped making those things in 1929 and, still around.
1: Yes.
0: Still around. And we're still around. At nearly 22 minutes past 10. We won't be still around for too much longer, though, because we go off air at 11 o'clock. And that's time for the 11 o'clock edition of the News and the Weather. And Karen Martin with Celtic Country Plus will be on instead. And it's probably a good moment to tell you some of the other programs as well. Now, when Karen finishes at 1 p.m., you've got Classical Bendigo with David Kennedy. This is a pre-recorded program. Odysseus and the Cyclops, welcoming Homer's hero to the Australian screen. At 3 p.m., A Touch of Irish with Evelyn Robertson. At 5 p.m, you've got What's on Your Radio with Mick Weir. And this particular episode will feature Will Wagner from August of last year, when the Smith Street Band was poised to release their 7th studio album, This Is It. The band then played at the All Seasons in Bendigo with mixed band relays as the support. After a national tour at the time and then taking the album overseas recently, the Smith Street Band is doing a short regional tour. This time they'll be pulling into the Golden Vine for what will now be, by now, a sold-out show on Friday the 24th of July, which is tomorrow.
1: Yes.
0: Tomorrow. End of the week, just like that. It seems like only Tuesday when I first come on air to do my main program, and it's already talking about Friday.
1: Yes.
0: And so, yes, there'll be a chat about the current album there. At 6 p.m, New Country with Eddie Ford. At 8 p.m, Secret Men's Business with Bill Whitbread. 10 p.m, Aussie Trove with Brett Adie. At 11 p.m, Aussie Music Weekly, which is one of our many community radio network programs. And at 12 midnight, Raised on Rock with Mark O'Neill, which goes through until 2 o'clock in the morning. And then the Phoenix Phantom takes over until 7 a.m., where it's Brekkie in Bendigo with Andy S. So there you go, a host of things to listen to, Victor.
1: Yes.
0: As always, programs by the community for the community.
1: Yes.
0: In the true spirit of community broadcasting. Long may it continue.
1: Yes.
0: All right. I did put a few different songs on here for today. Oh, this one I haven't heard since I was a kid.
1: Yeah.
0: 1959, Johnny Preston and Running Bear. Lumba, lumba, lumba.

0: You'd have to remember that one, Victor, surely.
1: Oh, yeah.
0: Oh, yeah. Johnny Preston from 1959, the original recording of Running Bear.
1: Mm.
0: Yeah, I haven't heard it since I was a kid, actually, I must admit. And it was very popular. It's still getting a lot of airplay back in the 70s, but, yeah.
1: There have been many versions of that song.
0: Yeah, there probably were. I've got it labelled here as the original recording.
1: Yes.
0: Just because there probably are a few different versions floating around.
1: Yeah.
0: So
1: when I heard it, it gave it an ugly buckle and you watch it going up and down.
0: Oh, yes. Sometimes vinyl records, if they were somewhere where it was a bit too warm, you get a sort of
1: buckle
0: in them. So your stylus would go up and down and up and down.
1: But it'll hold on to it.
0: Yep.
1: The newer ones that won't hold on to it as well, though.
0: No. Well, there's that old trick with styluses, Victor, because I have converted things from 78, where the 78s haven't been completely flat or they've had a lot of pits in them.
1: Mm-hmm.
0: Putting a piece of blue tack on the top in a 20-cent piece or a series of 20-cent pieces just to weigh it down can sometimes mean the difference between able to play it and not.
1: Yes.
0: So I'm sure a similar thing was done with LPs back in the day.
1: Yes.
0: Even if it was a halfpenny or a penny. But, yes. When you look at the old sound boxes on the original gramophones, they were a lot heavier than electrical equipment.
1: Yes.
0: And so sometimes you just need to replicate that and have the right size stylus.
1: Mm.
0: That's very important too.
1: And hope there's not a deep scratch down in deep into the record.
0: Well, 78s are a little bit better in that record because a lot of their information is down in the bottom of the groove. So you can scratch the surface and you can still get good sound quality off the record. So unlike LPs, you put a scratch across an LP and, you're going to hear it. You're going to hear it. Anyway... There you go. All right. Probably time for another one of yours, Victor.
1: Yes.
0: And this is Ollie Austin from his album Old Rivers. And Ollie is singing Talk Things Over. Nothing better when faced with conflict than to talk it out.
1: Yes.
0: Don't have to get the balloons and blunderbusses out at 20 paces. Talk about it. It's a good way of solving conflict. But anyway, this is Ollie Austin and Talk About It.

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4: Yes.
3: And what are we listening to, Victor?
4: We're listening to Flying Blind by the Seat of Our Pants with Victor Ruffenberger and Darren Wright.
3: And I think we've worked out who's who this morning so far. But and I've only had a couple of coffees this morning. Trying to cut down on the old coffee because... Yeah, I think it's contributing to my lack of sleep lately, but should go back to drinking a bit more tea.
4: Mm.
3: Anyway, that's got caffeine in it too, but not as much.
4: Mm.
3: But anyway, that last song that you listened to was Ollie Austin and Talk Things Over, which is always a good idea.
4: Yes.
3: Always a good idea. Okay, well, the next hit song, I've got that CD in from the Million Sellers of 1953... And I like this song. I always like this song. It's by the Four Lads. And it goes to prove that things don't always stay the same name in this world. And the title of the track is Istanbul, Not Constantinople. Of course, there's a number of places that have had boundary changes and name changes and stuff over the past century. And Istanbul was one of them. It was back in the old days. It was known as Constantinople. Another one I can think of just off the top of my head, Beijing was originally known as Peking. And if you go back even further than that, it was known as Cathay in the ancient world. So some things just don't stay the same.
4: Yes.
3: But anyway, Istanbul, not Constantinople, another big hit from 1953 by the Four Lads.

0: There you go. The four lads from 1953 and Istanbul, not Constantinople. There had been a bit of a name change.
1: Yes.
0: So a big hit for 53, that one, and that one still gets airplay. And I'm not the only person that plays that one, but it's a bit of fun. Bit of fun. Yeah, well, what's in a name, Victor?
1: That's right.
0: Look at Bendigo. It's had a few name changes over the years, too.
1: It used to be Sanderstown at one stage.
0: Well, it started off as Bendigo Diggings.
1: Mm-hmm.
0: It was part of the Ravenswood Sheep Run.
1: Mm-hmm.
0: Then it became, for about 2.5 months, it was known as Castleton.
1: Mm-hmm.
0: And they stopped calling it Castleton because it created a lot of confusion in the mail system between us and Castlemaine.
1: Mm-hmm.
0: So they decided to name it Sandhurst.
1: Mm.
0: And Sandhurst, of course, named after the big military academy in Berkshire in England.
1: Mm-hmm.
0: And it remained Sandhurst right up until 1891.
1: Mm.
0: By a public referendum, it was voted to go back to the name Bendigo.
1: Ah.
0: And it has been Bendigo ever since. Although, funnily enough, there's a few interesting carryovers from that. We still have a Sandhurst East post office, which is down there in McIver Road.
1: Yeah.
0: So, that one's still a remnant of those days.
1: Mm.
0: But, yes, you just got to remember, if you're an historian, that there's been a few name changes over the years.
1: Yes.
0: So... Bendigo Diggings, Castleton, Sandhurst, or Bendigo proper.
1: I know they had a tourist attraction there for Wallace, and they called that Sandhurst Town.
0: Sandhurst Town, which was basically Bendigo's equivalent of Sovereign Hill in Ballarat.
1: Yeah, and but I think that went broke.
0: The location of it was, now it's the location of the Atisha Centre out in Myers Flat.
1: Yes.
0: And I remember going to, I think it closed sometime just before the year 2000.
1: Mm.
0: I've got photos here from my last visit to it, which was 92, I think.
1: Mm.
0: But I remember going there with primary schools. And you had all the historical reenactment stuff and all the old world shops and that sort of thing.
1: Yes.
0: And it was trying to capture that sort of early Goldfields era.
1: Yes.
0: Had the Red Rattler train.
1: Yes.
0: That took you through the diggings, and there was a bush ranger that held up the train, as I recall. Mm. Mr. Leslie's Lolly Shop that sold old-fashioned sweets. That was rather good.
1: Mm.
0: But, memories, memories, memories.
1: Mm, yes.
0: So... Yes, it's a shame it's not still here today, but you've got a few of those historical reenactment villages around.
1: Yes.
0: You've got Sovereign Hill in Ballarat. You've got Pioneer Settlement in Swan Hill. You've got the one in Warrnambool. What's it called? I can't think off the top of my head.
1: Yeah.
0: Porcupine, the village at Malden.
1: Mm-hmm.
0: That's just recently reopened, I believe.
1: Mm-hmm.
0: So, yeah, there are a lot of people that are very fascinated with the past.
1: And the castle was one at Ballarat.
0: Hmm?
1: The castle?
0: Oh, Cryle Castle, yes. I remember that because when I went there as a kid, they were still building it.
1: Mm.
0: And you had to walk across using rope and board bridges.
1: Yes.
0: And for those who didn't like heights, it was a bit of a nervous trip.
1: Yes, but, it would have been.
0: Yes, my niece actually every now and then performs at Cryle Castle because she is into medieval reenactments. So she has all the armour and they do the fighting and all that sort of thing from time to time. So
1: yes,
0: and people find that fascinating.
1: Yes,
0: they do indeed. Mm. As I said before, what is old is new again.
1: Yes. The last time I went to the castle, one of our people, she took a movie camera with her.
0: Oh, yes.
1: But it turned out the battery went flat, so she couldn't do it.
0: Oh, well, that's a shame.
1: Mm.
0: Oh, the battery goes flat or you leave the lens cap on. One of the two often happens when you're shooting film.
1: Yes.
0: But anyway. No, it's still going, and it's a good place to visit. You see something different. And look, Victoria has got lots and lots of interesting things and attractions.
1: Yes.
0: So when the weather improves a bit, it's probably a good old time to go out and take full advantage of them.
1: Oh, yeah.
0: Absolutely. Well, we are coming up to 11:15.
1: Yes.
0: That means we got 15 minutes, Victor.
1: Yes.
0: And in about 10 of them, we'll be saying our bye-byes.
1: Yes.
0: Which leads me to try and make one wind up. I'll play next one of yours, I think. This is George Strait off his album Honky Tonkville. And he is singing, "Tell Me Something Bad About Tulsa." Yeah, well, I don't know much about Tulsa, so I can't say anything bad about it. But here we go. George Strait.

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0: There you go. The Seekers from 1967. Love is kind, love is wine. And I'll put an addendum to that. Drink responsibly, folks.
1: Yes.
0: I dragged two bottles of red wine out of our cellar during the week. Mind you, one of them was to cook with. We've been doing a lot of casseroles and stews and things, so a couple of cups of wine make good flavour in those things. But, yes, I've still got lots of bottles of red wine in the cellar. I've done lots of speaking engagements over the years, and they always tend to present you with wine.
1: Yeah.
0: So, well, La Trobe does. yes, I'm digging into some of those because some of those bottles are coming up to 15 or 20 years. So, yeah, they've matured as much as they're going to. Yeah, anyway, it's about time we did another cellar trip to some of the local wineries, of which there are a great many. There are a great many. I'm not going to point the finger at any one particular, but, yeah. Central Victorian wine's good wine, whether it be red or white or whatever. Okay, well, I reckon it's coming up to goodbye time, Victor.
1: Yeah.
0: It's amazing how quickly it's rocked around.
1: Yes.
0: It's 6 minutes to 11, folks, already. Yes. And the temperature outside, if you're wondering, is 8.5 degrees, which is, yeah, not as cold as it was when I arrived here this morning when it was 1 degrees. It's gone up a bit because the sun's come out. Well, it did. It's gone away again. There's a bit of cloud up there. Looking in the direction of Strathfield, say, from where I am sitting, there is a bit of cloud floating around, but there's a lot of blue sky out there too. Whether we get rain this afternoon or not is in the lap of the gods.
1: Yes.
0: We didn't get it yesterday, and we may not get it today, but early next week, Tuesday, I think, is the day where it's going to be about 8 millimetres. That's a fair drop. Don't hang your washing out on Tuesday.
1: No.
0: Don't hang it out on Tuesday. It will not get dry. So I'm going to say my goodbyes now.
1: Yes, and I'm going to say my goodbyes now, and we'll be back next week to do it all again.
0: And here's a little treasure from 1978. I used to watch this show on the ABC when it was on, and very popular with the kids. Monkey, done by the Japanese group Gotiego.
1: Mm-hmm.
0: Very hard to find the recording of it, but this should bring back memories for some of our younger listeners. Monkey Magic.

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2: Hello, I'm Laura Devoy. A female rabbi says she could not believe calls for a violent uprising against Jewish people were allowed in the community. Queensland has banned the phrase, which is used by pro-Palestinian protesters, and New South Wales has sought clarification on whether it could be classified as hate speech. Rabbi Alison Konya from the Union for Progressive Judaism fronted the Royal Commission on Anti-Semitism and Social Cohesion today. She says she couldn't believe the phrase was allowed to be displayed publicly.
3: This was allowed to be distributed in universities and around our city streets was shocking to me. I was told that one of the Jewish students that my son went to university with went to a security on his campus and asked them to remove the flyers because he felt unsafe. And the security guard said to him he should seek psychological assistance.
2: The Health Services Union has welcomed plans to expand payments for university placements, but the Australian Medical Association says the exclusion of medical students makes no sense. Scarlett Coppola reports.
4: The federal government currently offers $338 a week to teaching, nursing, midwifery and social work students while they undertake mandatory placements. The Prime Minister is set to announce today students studying several other allied health courses will also be eligible. The Health Services Union says paid placements are a practical investment, but the AMA says medical students will continue to be left out in the cold. It says including medical students would improve community access to healthcare, particularly in rural and remote communities.
2: The Prime Minister says his party understands its fuel security rather than a tax on gas exports is the priority for Australians. A Labor Party platform document is calling for Australians to receive a fair share from natural resources. Speaking ahead of the ALP's national conference in Adelaide, Anthony Albanese told the ABC he doesn't interpret that as a request from the Labor Party membership to increase taxes on gas exports.
5: We're saying in a sophisticated way rather than a three-word slogan that we have serious policies that include a gas reservation, a domestic gas reservation for the East Coast. That's a serious policy.
2: An international study has found Australia, Singapore and the Netherlands are the countries with the greatest well-being. Led by Charles Darwin and Griffith Universities, researchers analysed data from 48 countries across more than 20 years to examine how well-being evolved and what factors mattered most for people's quality of life. They found health is now the biggest contributor to well-being in Australia. Tasmania, Queensland and the Northern Territory had the lowest levels of well-being compared to other jurisdictions. A petition to prevent moves to cut fuel tax credits is gaining momentum. The Hands Off Our Fuel campaign is warning fuel tax credits are under threat. Organisers say the system ensures farmers and fishers aren't charged a road user tax on fuel not used on public roads. They say cutting or removing fuel tax credits would add another cost to businesses already under pressure. Turning to sport, Australia's women's water polo team is through to the semi-finals of the World Cup. The Stingers defeated Italy 15-14 last night. Their next opponent is the USA. That match will be played tomorrow. The men's quarterfinals will take place this evening. Australia will face Spain. And in the NRL, Brisbane Broncos premiership star Gamet Shibasaki has signed with the Perth Bears. The 28-year-old will join the club for its inaugural season next year.
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7: And the weather today in Bendigo and surrounding areas. Top of 11 today. We've got currently 8.8. Tomorrow will be cloudy, overnight of 2 and a top of 12. Saturday a shower or 2, 5 and a top of 14. Sunday will be cloudy, overnight of 5 and a top of 15. Monday, shower or 2, an overnight of 4 and a top of 14. Tuesday, showers increasing, 6 and a top of 15. And Wednesday, a shower or 2, 3 and 10.

And good morning to all my Celtic Country listeners. We're on the downhill slide to the end of another month. Yep, only a week to go, and then we'll be in August. And only one more month, and then it's winter will be over. So let's start the program off with Susan McCann with Rose of Tralee.

And that was Rose of Tralee from Susan McCann. Coming up is a new release from Norman Borland and Mary Hoey, and Let's Dance the Whole World Away.

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4: 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Okay, Billy McFarlane's coming up with Amber Tresses, and then he'll follow through with the story of Elvis.

On the morning of the 8th of January, 1935, in the town of Chapello, Mississippi, just before the break of dawn on that cold winter morning, Mrs. Gladys Presley gave birth to two baby boys. Unfortunately, one of the boys was stillborn. However, one of the boys was healthy and well. He was to be called Elvis. Elvis Aaron Presley. Little did Gladys Presley know in that cold morning that this tiny baby was born to be king. The king of rock and roll. He was born into very humble beginnings, but was destined to become the most recognized voice the world has ever heard. The young Elvis grew up in a poor and loving and deeply religious family, regular worshippers in the Assembly of God Church in their hometown of Chapello. It was here that Elvis discovered his love for gospel music and song and the spoken word of God. He also developed a deep love for the Lord Jesus Christ, which he cherished all of his life. When Elvis was 10, he wanted a bicycle. His parents just could not afford to get him one. Instead, his mother bought him a cheap guitar from the local hardware store. Around that time, he made his very first public appearance in a children's singing competition. He was so small he had to stand in a chair to reach the microphone. He came in fifth and was very excited and pleased with how well he'd done. His reward was $5. His song was Old Shep. This song was later to become one of his many great hits.

Around 1948, the Presley family said goodbye to their beloved town of Tupelo and headed from Memphis, Tennessee, in search of a better life. There they settled in a poor, low-rental area in the north of Memphis. Times were still very hard for the family and found it extremely difficult to make ends meet. However, things were soon to change. Elvis became one of the most successful entertainers of all time, but he was later to pay a very high price for his success. His ever-increasing workload was to cause him many serious health problems. It was alleged at that time his management accumulated huge gambling debts, and they were forcing him to do more and more shows to pay off these debts, even though he was extremely unwell and unfit to carry on. On August the 16th, 1977, his body broken, exhausted and worn out, Elvis Presley died alone in his room at his beloved Graceland home. How tragic that someone who graced the stage of Madison Square Gardens in New York before thousands of adoring fans and touched the hearts of millions throughout the world. Madison Square Gardens in New York before thousands of adoring fans and touched the hearts of millions throughout the world

The great monologue there from Billy McFarlane from Belfast, The Story of Elvis. And yes, he will be lived on forever within his music. Okay, coming up now is Frank Nelson, 21 Years.

We're back. Now, the Peter Sheeran's Walk Up show is on again, and it's in support of Phoenix FM on Sunday, the 23rd of August, from 1 p.m. until 5 p.m. at the Bendigo Club. There's a small cost to go along. It's going to be a great afternoon there. So don't forget, come and support Phoenix FM with their fundraiser on the 23rd of August. And now we're hearing back from Aidan Clerken, Wrong Side of Sober.

And that was Liam Kelly, Shamrock and Heather. And Glasgow, yes, Glasgow will be full of beans over there at the moment. Yep, everybody will be talking about all these fantastic athletes. And let's hope not only Scottish, but the Australians do very well as well. Okay, the Indians are coming up. She thinks I still care.

0: And that was Up Mayo, and that's a new release from T.R. Dallas. And he's going to be singing now, "Oh, It's Hard to Be Humble."
1: Back a couple of months ago, I was headliner at this great big nightclub, and they put me up in what they call the Star Suite. Now here I am starring in one of the biggest nightclubs in the country, and I wake up at 8 o'clock in the morning in the Star Suite, all by myself. Aww. Yeah, that's what I said. And I did what I've always done. I picked up my guitar and wrote me a little song.

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1: He can't wait to look
0: 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I'm so good looking, I'm embarrassed.
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5: 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Okay, coming now is Michael Durkin. The first hello, the last goodbye.

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Here's a bit of a news flash for those of you who are sort of television addicts. The message from Wind News Bendigo. Good news for our Bendigo market viewers. Nine Go, Nine Life and Gold are back on air and operational across the region. Not seeing the channels? You may need to perform a quick auto-tune and rescan your television or set-top box settings to pick up the signal. I did this yesterday morning, started off with nine. Half an hour later, there was over 50 of them. We've got a few extra stations now, so yes, you may well need to retune your television. Then you'll have all that entertainment back, which has been gone for quite a while now. But anyway, just thought as a public announcement to let you know that your viewing pleasure may well and truly be back. Just retune your set-top box or television. There you go. And

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3: Hello, I'm Laura Devoy. The unemployment rate has remained steady at 4.4% seasonally adjusted. New figures from the Australian Bureau of Statistics show there was a 76,000 person rise in employment in June. The number of unemployed people rose by 13,000. People aged between 55 and 64 had the largest annual growth in the participation rate, up 0.8 percentage points to 70.6%. The Prime Minister says expanding the Commonwealth PRAC payment will provide cost of living relief for students and support Australia's future healthcare workforce. From July next year, university students studying an additional 10 allied health courses will be eligible for the payment, which is already in place for teaching, nursing, midwifery and social work degrees. Speaking at the Labor Party's national conference in Adelaide, Anthony Albanese said paid PRAC has made a big difference to those students.
4: This is one of those reforms where it's pretty hard to believe that didn't already exist. I've heard from students firsthand who had to go straight from their hospital placement to their part-time job just to pay the rent. Others who had to move back home to get through. Paid PRAC has changed their life.
3: Foreign Minister Penny Wong has highlighted the role of Australian farmers in the Australia-Philippines relationship. Minister Wong has spoken in Manila on the sidelines of the ASEAN foreign ministers' meetings. She has noted Manila's support during the fuel crises while saying Australia is also a valuable supplier of energy and food for the region, providing half of the Philippines' wheat imports and almost a fifth of beef imports.
5: When you have a plate of bistec Tagalog or calderata, there's a good chance it has its origins in an Australian cattle station. So this is an example of what it means when we say Australia's future depends on countries of ASEAN, and the countries of ASEAN can depend on Australia. We share a region and we share a future.
3: Oxfam says the reconstruction of Gaza will cost more than $71 billion. A report co-authored by Oxfam, the Palestine Economic Policy Research Institute and the Palestine Trade Centre says the total cost would be seven times all previous rebuilds combined. It also outlines how a Palestinian-led reconstruction is preferable to any model imposed from outside. More than 73,000 people have been killed in Gaza in the latest conflict with Israel, which was sparked after Hamas's terror attack in October 2023. A collection of art and stories from Indigenous artists living near radio telescopes in Western Australia has gone on display. Cosmic Echoes is a collaboration of the Square Kilometre Array Observatory, the CSIRO, the South African Radio Astronomy Observatory and the Wadjeri Yamaji Aboriginal Corporation. After a year of travelling South Africa, it's now arrived in Geraldton for the first leg of its Australian tour. Nine artists collaborated with the Wadjeri Yamaji people for the exhibition. Demolition on a Sydney Greyhound track is set to begin a year earlier than expected. After 94 years, Wentworth Park will hold its final race meeting in October. The New South Wales government says the Greyhound Breeders, Owners and Trainers Association was granted an early termination of its lease over the historic site, allowing the state to accelerate restoration works. Turning to sport, new Wallabies coach Les Kiss has named his first squad since taking the top job. Isaac Henry is the only uncapped player named. He replaces Len Ikitau, who is out with an ankle injury. Josh Nasser, Hunter Paisami and Carter Gordon all return after missing the Italy test. Australia will face Japan next month.
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7: And the weather report for Bendigo and surrounding areas for today and the coming week ahead. Today we're going to be a top of 11, partly cloudy. Tomorrow, cloudy. Overnight of 2 and a top of 12. Saturday, a shower or 2, overnight of 5 and a top of 14. Sunday will be cloudy, overnight of 5 and a top of 15. Monday, a shower or 2, overnight of 4 and a top of 14. Tuesday, showers increasing, 6 and 15. And Wednesday, a shower or 2, 3 and 10, and it's currently 9.4 right here in Bendigo. And nearly a lunchtime. Well, it is. Good afternoon to listeners of Celtic Country. And hello, John. I hope you're all gearing up there for the Glasgow games to start. Yes, he's got the front row seat, haven't you, John? Okay, now we're going to start with... it's great to have all the TV channels back. Hey, I hope they've got some new programs. Some of them are awful to watch on the last lot. Okay, let's start with a new song now from Sheila Fitzgerald, Those Dance Hall Days.

0: And that was Colin Kenny with I'm a Country Singer. And I remember when that song came out, only a few years back. Okay, we'll come back with some more great music shortly.
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0: This is Celtic Country here till 1 p.m. this afternoon. I hope you're enjoying your day. Blue skies out there, a little bit of a breeze, no rain as yet. So much for the weather report. I'd hate to be a weather reporter. They get it wrong all the time. Okay, coming up is Keelan now with When Big Tom Sang Gentle Mother.

one. That was the Indians there. Let Me Be There. Coming in now is Frank Nelson, Music in My Heart.

and music in my heart. We've all got a bit of music everywhere, haven't we? You may not sing very good, but it's in your heart. New release now coming up for Matthew Kramsky and All Abroad.

And that was Tia Dallas with Daddy's Girl. Coming up now is a young Owen Mack, An Irish Heart.

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3: Oh, yep, this is Celtic Country here for the next 15 minutes. And then there's some classical music will be heard on Phoenix FM. This one's called Whiskey Castles by T.R. Dallas.

And that was Whiskey Castles. Coming up now is a cheerio going out to Avis and John. And this one is from Big Tom. And it's The Sunset Years of Life.

And that was Big Tom there, and he was the island's king of country. Okay, this one is back-to-back with Pamela Gilmartin, and first one is Old Time Fiddle.

And that's a wrap for me and Celtic Country for this week. Yep, we'll catch you all on the flip side next week. And don't forget to tune in Sunday morning, 9 a.m. for Country with Kaz. And take care, and as always, keep it country. Have a great day, whatever you might be doing. Bye for now.

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2: Hello, I'm Shannon Kirkwood. More jobs were added to the economy last month. The Australian Bureau of Statistics labour force data for June shows the unemployment rate held steady at 4.4%. There were 76,300 jobs added, while the number of hours worked by part-time workers rose. The number of unemployed rose too by 13,000, and combined with the growth in employment, the ABS says that led to the participation rate rising to 67%. People aged 55 to 64 years old had the largest annual growth in the participation rate. The federal government says a new Fair Work Court aims to provide simpler, fairer and faster justice for working Australians. The new court will be a specialist forum for resolving workplace relations disputes and will work with the Fair Work Commission. Prime Minister Anthony Albanese says specialist judges with workplace relations expertise will sit on the court.
3: Justice depends on the law being upheld. Yet there are still too many of the most vulnerable workers in this country being illegally underpaid because they cannot access or afford the justice that they are owed.
2: Thousands of Victorian state school educators are in Melbourne's CBD for a 24-hour strike. The group marched to State Parliament this morning, chanting for a fair pay deal. The group's demanding the government fully fund schools and make a revised offer. It's the second time Australian Education Union Victoria members have taken industrial action this year. It comes after union members voted not to accept the state government's latest offer of a 28.3% pay rise over 4 years. A new teaching approach is aiming to make it easier to incorporate Aboriginal languages into classrooms around the nation. Scarlett Coppola has the details.
4: Translingual Yarning Pedagogy is the name of the teaching model which has been unveiled by Curtin University researchers. It combines the traditional Aboriginal practice of storytelling and shared learning, yarning, with translanguaging that encourages students to draw on other language skills to communicate Aboriginal languages and nonverbal communication. The researchers say the approach supports a more flexible learning process where gestures can be used by young students with language to make meaning. A small number of the more than 250 Aboriginal languages which were once spoken across Australia are currently taught in Australian schools.
2: Overseas, three firefighters have died while battling wildfires in Sicily, southwestern France and central Spain this week. Crews have been fighting at least 50 blazes across Sicily. One firefighter lost his life. While in France, two firefighters died this week while fighting a blaze near Bordeaux Airport. Unions in France have been warning of crew exhaustion and a lack of resources. And another warning has been issued by police as snow closes roads in Tasmania's highlands. Temperatures fell below zero overnight. A severe weather warning for damaging winds is also in place for the state's far south from late this afternoon. Turning to sport, pole vaulter Nina Kennedy says she's expecting a strong showing from Australia's athletics team at the Commonwealth Games. The 29-year-old is hoping to defend her title in Glasgow and will carry the Australian flag at the opening ceremony tomorrow. She says there's a good group of young athletes coming through.
5: Especially leading into the Brisbane Olympics, I don't think they realise how good they're going to have it to have a home game. So I wish I was a little bit younger to potentially compete in those, but this is such a good stepping stone for their career.
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And the weather report today is partly cloudy, an overnight of 2 and a top of 12. So don't forget to keep warm. And it's currently 9.8 here in Bendigo.

one. This is David Kennedy bringing you Classical Bendigo. And today we are taking a musical trip to Italy. Part of it being a journey along the ancient Appian Way from Rome to Brindisi down to the southernmost almost part of Italy, stopping part of the way in the region called Puglia, where Anthony Albanese's dad lived, namely in a city called Barletta. So there's a lot of history in Italy, of course, as there is in lots of countries, but especially in Italy, that's associated with music. And we're going to stop part of the way at the Appian Way and diverge from the way to cover other areas of musical attraction. Let's start off with a selection from the Italian composer Ottorino Respighi from his wonderful orchestral work called The Pines of Rome. And the first movement of The Pines of Rome, set around the pines of the Villa Borghese, shows children playing by the pine trees at the great Villa Borghese, monument to a patronage of the aristocratic Borghese family who dominated the city in the early century. It's a sunny morning and the children sing nursery rhymes and play soldiers.

That was a selection from The Pines of Rome with the Royal Philharmonic Orchestra of London, conducted by Enrica Bassis. And we'll return later on to some more selections from The Pines of Rome. Let's go now to Rome itself and hear one of its famous composers of our era that is known to many people. And, of course, it's the wonderful composer Ennio Morricone. Wrote music for a lot of films, especially American films. And the one that I really like most of all is music that he wrote for the soundtrack for the film called The Mission. And here we hear some selections on Earth as It Is in Heaven, The Falls, and the famous Gabriel's Oboe.

0: Let's listen now to music called the Roman Carnival Overture by Berlioz with the Scottish National Orchestra, conducted by Sir Alexander Gibson. It's music that he made up from an opera called Benvenuto Cellini, and that was an opera about a famous silversmith, goldsmith, Renaissance man of Florence, of the
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presence of music by any composer at any time. Sir Alexander Gibson conducts the Scottish National Orchestra in the Roman Carnival Overture.

Roman Carnival by Berlioz is followed now by a lovely selection from Vivaldi from his Flute and Piccolo Concertos, and this is a movement which I like very much. Middle movement of the Concerto in C Major for Piccolo and String Orchestra, and the flute player and the piccolo player is Hans Martin Linder, performing with the Boston Consort.

And let's hear a little more of Vivaldi, his concerto for two guitars and orchestra.

Once you hear Pavarotti singing, it's very hard to listen to other performers sing as well, because he's just so, well, he's unique. And we're going to have some selections recorded by Pavarotti. First of all, Down Her Cheek, A Pearly Tear, from Donizetti's opera The Elixir of Love, and then Chela Mi Creda, May She Believe Me, from Puccini's opera The Golden Girl of the West, and then one which you don't hear quite so often, Angel of Peace, from the opera by Bellini called Beatrice di Tenda, and he's singing with Australian soprano Joan Sutherland.

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let's listen now to some more great arias from Italian operas, this time with Greek singer Maria Callas, wonderful voice, and we're going to hear her sing E ben ne andrò lontana by Catalani, and then from Bellini's Norma, we hear Casta Diva.

We are going to take a trip now down along the Appian Way from Rome down south to the province known these days as Puglia, in Roman times as Apulia, and a scene of, or nearby, are scenes of important historical events affecting Italy. And we're going to start off, first of all, with a selection from Respighi's symphony poem called The Pines of Rome. And we hear here one of my great favourites, The Pines of the Appian Way, which conjures up always in my mind, as I keep saying, an image of a Roman army on the march coming out of Rome and heading south. It goes right down as far as Brindisi. Brindisi was the place where my wife and I, in 1966, at the end of our tour of most of our trip, ended up in Rome, and then down by train to Brindisi, caught the ferry across into Greece, and from Athens caught the boat to lovely Australia. The Appian Way was a fantastic Roman road. Building on it started in 312, before the Common Era, and some of the events that took place nearby, a Battle of Cannae, in which the Carthaginian general Hannibal wiped out a whole Roman and Italian army, with deaths totaling something like 70,000. Later on, it was a place that slaves in revolt under the leadership of Spartacus headed for, hoping to be able to catch a boat to anywhere but Italy, but they were diverted. And then in 1282, in Sicily and part of southern Italy, arose an event called the Sicilian Vespers, in which the people of Sicily and the two Sicilies, as they were at the time, rose in revolt against their French rulers. So let's start off with a trip along the Appian Way. Pines of the Appian Way, again, Royal Philharmonic Orchestra, conducted by Enrico Bartis.

And one of the great hits in classical music, and listeners would know it because I play this music often, is the Adagio of Spartacus and his wife Phrygia. And this is recorded by the St. Petersburg State Symphony Orchestra, conducted by Andrei Anichanov. It's about the revolt of the slaves in Italy, and it was a very successful revolt to start off with, but it dragged on, and the Romans got themselves together. They were beaten earlier by the slave army mustered by Spartacus, but they were finally defeated, and if I recall correctly, the Romans crucified something like about 7,000 of them along the Appian Way on the way back to Rome as cruel punishment for having the effrontery to rise in revolt against the Roman masters and as a deterrent to others. Cruel and wicked punishment indeed. So the Adagio of Spartacus and Phrygia.

And what a small world it is. I just checked on the internet. Anthony Albanese's dad was Carlo, and he lived in a place called Barletta in the southern part of Italy called Puglia. And I just discovered for the first time that was just close to that terrible place where the battle took place between the Roman-Italian army on the one hand and the Carthaginian army on the other hand. And if you went 14 kilometres from Barletta, you would find the scene of that terrible battle. We're going to listen now to music related to Verdi's opera called the... about the Sicilian Vespers, as I mentioned earlier. And I was wondering whether that uprising against the French government was confined to Italy itself. So I asked a friend of mine, a former state member of the Legislative Council, Don Nardella, whether the mainland part of Italy was also involved in the uprising against the regime that governed in Sicily. And he told me that that was indeed the case. Don Nardella and gave me quite a good deal of information. I found it hard to find out that Barletta, the home of Albanese's dad, was involved in that event. Let's hear the overture to the opera by Verdi to the Sicilian Vespers.

That was the overture to the Sicilian Vespers by Verdi, played by the Hungarian Opera Orchestra. And in just a moment, we'll listen to music by Rodrigo.

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We listen now to music by the Spanish composer Joaquin Rodrigo, and this is called Fantasy for a Gentleman for Guitar and Orchestra. And we hear Australian guitarist John Williams playing with the English Chamber Orchestra conducted by Charles Groves. And the movement we're going to listen to is the second movement, Espanola and Fanfare of the Cavalry of Naples, Adagio Allegretto. And the story here is that the southern part of Italy, Sicily, Naples, and the southern part of Italy were governed for two centuries under Spanish rule. Up until 1700, so a lot of impact would be felt from the occupation by the Spaniards. And of course, this is a Spanish composer writing music for the great Spanish guitarist Andre Segovia, and the section is called, in the middle part, it's called Spagnoletta, the movement as a whole, a little Spanish work, and the middle part is called Bugle Calls of the Naples Cavalry.

0: Professionals.
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We have been taking a musical journey through Italy, and particularly the southern part of Italy. Okay, and just a little bit of Berlioz's Harold in Italy, a part of the Serenade of a Mountaineer of the Abruzzi Mountains to his mistress.

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2: Good afternoon. I'm Shannon Kirkwood. The Prime Minister has accused the Liberals, Nationals and One Nation of importing an attention-seeking culture. Speaking at the Labor conference in Adelaide today, Anthony Albanese says his party is on a different path and is delivering for Australians.
3: We choose progress over protest. We choose purpose over chaos. We choose unity over division. We choose outcomes over outrage. We choose real change that makes a real difference.
2: Mr. Albanese has also used his address to announce an expansion of the Commonwealth PRAC payment, which he says will provide cost of living relief for students and support Australia's future healthcare workers. He's also announced a new Fair Work Court, which will provide simpler, fairer and faster justice for working Australians. The Northern Territory Government has tabled its legislation today, which legalises voluntary assisted dying. If passed, it will make the NT the last jurisdiction in Australia to legalise voluntary assisted dying. The Australian Christian Lobby says it remains committed to fighting the bill. Climate activists won't be forced to give energy giant Woodside documents about a stink bomb protest in Perth 3 years ago. With the story, Scarlett Coppola.
4: Woodside has failed in its Supreme Court bid to force the climate campaigners to hand over documents about the planning of the protest, which led to the evacuation of the company's headquarters in Perth in 2023. Three activists who were sentenced over the incident were named in a civil suit brought by the company. It had been seeking documents which would provide some answers as to who was involved in the planning, preparation and or execution of the protest. One of the campaigners said today's Supreme Court ruling is humiliating for Woodside.
2: Australia has been identified as one of three nations with the greatest well-being. The international study led by Charles Darwin and Griffith Universities found health is now the biggest contributor to well-being in Australia. Tasmania, Queensland and the Northern Territory had the lowest levels of well-being compared to other jurisdictions. Data from 48 countries across more than 20 years was analysed on how well-being evolved and what factors mattered most for people's quality of life. FarmSafe Australia's National Farm Safety Week campaign is targeting the attitudes towards ensuring consistent farm safety. Josie Chester of FarmSafe Australia says the best way for children to understand the importance of making safe choices is for adults to lead by example.
5: Behaviour on farms does get copied, and that is how young people learn. There are so many risks on a farm, and it's really important that we all look out for each other.
2: Ms. Chester is one of six farmers who are part of this week's campaign, sharing stories on the value of farm safety. Seven emergency services specialists from Western Australia will arrive in the US tomorrow to assist with firefighting efforts. The group is part of a 74-strong national contingent, which will be based in Boise, Idaho. More than 20,000 firefighters and support personnel are involved in fighting more than 70 major fires, which are burning across the United States. And in sport, Essendon's interim coach Dean Solomon says Nate Caddy is right to go for Saturday's AFL clash against Hawthorn. Caddy was hospitalised during last week's win over GWS due to an elevated heart rate. He has been given the all clear by medical staff. Adelaide and Collingwood will open round 20 of the AFL tonight.
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6: Good afternoon, you're with Evelyn Robertson. This is Touch of Irish on Phoenix 106.7. Thank you to David Kennedy for his classical music program. 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
6: So on the Phoenix Weather Station, the temperature is 10.7 degrees at the moment, but I tell you what, it feels a lot colder than that. I'm very chilly. So moving on to tomorrow, the 24th of July, we're going to have a minimum of 2 degrees overnight with a maximum of 12, with a cloudy day, not much chance of rain. There might be a slight shower, but not much in it, I don't think. Moving on to Saturday, the 25th of July, with a minimum of 5 overnight and a maximum of 14 with a shower or two. Might be up to 1 millimetre of rain. Sunday is a cloudy day, so not much sun. And it is the 26th of July, with a minimum of 5 degrees overnight and a maximum of 15 degrees. So there might be a shower. There might be more of a shower on Monday as well, the 27th of July, with a minimum of 4 and a maximum of 14 degrees. So I think winter's really got us this week. And showers increasing on Tuesday, the 28th of July, with a minimum of 6 and a maximum of 15 degrees. The sun will set at 5:34 p.m. next Tuesday. So let's start with the Irish music, and as always, we start with Derek Ryan with the Bendigo song, and then we're going to Dominique Kirwan. He's 66 years old, is Dominique, and he started singing at 6 years old, so he's a very talented man. So enjoy these next few songs.

What does it profit him, the right to be born, if he suffers the loss of liberty? Laws were made for people, and the law can never scorn the right of a man to be free. We are the people, and we shall overcome.

That was a Dubliners there from way back in 1973 with Donegal Danny and Free the People. So we're going to go to John McNally now, and he resides in Sydney. So are you right there, Michael? And an Irish trilogy are coming up, and we've already had a phone call from Robin and Rian. They're on the ball today, aren't they? Ringing in so early. It was great to hear from them, and Miss M's home with her feet up, listening to the music. So here we got a couple in a row from John McNally.

You may talk of Columbus a sailing across the Atlantical Sea, but he never tried to go railing from Ennis as far as Kilkee. You run for the train in the morning, the excursion train starting at 8.

before the night. Ah, well, we've been so long and starting that you couldn't say for certain. Still, you might. Now, Michael, so you might. They find out what the engine's been hiding, and it drags you to Sweet Curragh Finn. Says the car backer down on the siding, there's a goods from Kilrush coming in. Perhaps it comes in 2 hours, perhaps it breaks down on the way. If it does, says the car, be the powers, we're here.

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Oh, you haven't? Oh, begorra, say it's coming down tomorrow. And it might, now, Michael, so it might. At Lahinch the sea shines like a jewel. With joy you are ready to shout. When the stoker cries out, there's no fuel, and the fire is totally out. But hand up that bit of a log there, I'll soon have you out of the fix. There's a fine clamp of turf

Are you right there, Michael? Are you right? Do you think that you can get the fire to light? Oh, an hour you require for the turf, it might be drier. Well, it might now, Michael, so it might. Michael, so it might.

Did that make you feel all patriotic? So the time is now 3:29 p.m. So I'll just let you know how you can make contact with us here at Phoenix. You can phone 5444 1129, email feedback@phoenixfm.org.au, SMS 0477 513 58. 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So I'm a person that still posts letters. I still send letters in the mail.

0: Everybody else does it electronically, but I still like to send the letters. So we'll just have a message and then we'll come back with Hugo Duncan with Carrick Ferguson O'Hara from Tara. He's 76 years old now, is Hugo. So just have a couple of messages first and then we'll be back.
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That was Hugo Duncan there. He did a good job of that. So I'm just going to read out this free Phoenix FM service for non-profit community groups. It's about the palliative care fundraiser, Peter Sheehan's walk-up afternoon at the Bendigo Club, Park Street, Kennington, from 1pm till 5pm. Entry is only $10. Lineup of local artists include Evelyn Sheehan, Lee Bice, Debbie Pennell, Cindy and Bill Simmons, and lots of others. Bookings are not essential, but if you need to find out more details, ring Evelyn Sheehan on 0407 059480, and it's this coming Saturday, I think. Well, it's the 26th of July anyway. I haven't got a calendar here, so I can't tell you what day that is. I should look it up. And walk-up artists are most welcome. So that's for that Peter Sheehan's walk-up afternoon. So we're going to go to Irish ballads now. You'll probably be able to sing along to some of these. Ronnie Drew recorded this track, Donnie Farrell, way back in 1978. And then we've got Phil the Flutter's Ball with Barn Brack, and then Galway Shaw with Briar. So a few in a row here, but a couple of them are really only short songs, so short tracks. I hope you enjoy these.

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He was lousy at the Gaelic, they called him Armadon, a fool. He was brilliant in the Tusk school, or trading objects in the pond.

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But mending pots and kettles is a trade lost in the past. There's no handouts here for tinkers, was the answer when he asked.

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2: Hello, I'm Alyssa Delfs. The Minister for Employment says the Labor government is pushing forward with plans to establish a new Fair Work Court. The Prime Minister, Anthony Albanese, announced the new court during the Labor conference today and says it's a specialist forum for resolving workplace relations disputes and will work with the Fair Work Commission. Amanda Rishworth hopes it will be up and running as soon as possible.
3: Look, we, of course, need to take the time to design, to pass the legislation and to look at how we can get it up and running. We want to do this quickly. This is a piece of unfinished business and we're committed to work as swiftly as possible, but we do want to get the details right.
2: Advocates have warned that Pauline Hanson's framing of domestic violence is dangerous. It comes as the leader of One Nation denied downplaying the scourge of DV after labelling the issue a two-way street yesterday, saying her comments had been taken out of context. Today, Sex Discrimination Commissioner Anna Cody says she was sorry Senator Hanson has also experienced domestic violence, with the national crisis affecting one in four women and girls in Australia. But in her statement, she also says any suggestion that victims survivors share the blame is harmful, wrong and dangerous. And if you need help, you can call the National Domestic Violence Hotline 1-800-RESPECT on 1-800-737-732. Researchers are working to improve the health of people experiencing homelessness. Shannon Kirkwood reports.
4: Two research teams are utilising a $3.8 million federal grant. One will examine how mobile health and housing services deliver better outcomes for people experiencing unstable housing conditions. The second project will focus on the top end and the mental health and housing maintenance in a vulnerable group within the Aboriginal homeless population. National studies have demonstrated homelessness is closely linked to poorer physical and mental health outcomes.
2: One of the world's biggest data centre operators will launch an Australian hub to research and address some of the nation's biggest problems, including bushfires and floods. Today, NTT Data unveiled its innovation centre in Sydney, announcing universities, government agencies, startups and firms would be invited to use the venue to collaborate on projects. Research conducted by the centre could include everything from environmental initiatives to cybersecurity. Firefighters from New South Wales are set to travel to the United States to help battle the California wildfires. The state's Royal Fire Service has confirmed 24 will be deployed to assist, including 26 incident management and specialist firefighters. They're part of a group of 74 Australians who were formally requested by the National Interagency Fire Centre in America. More than 72 wildfires are currently burning and have destroyed millions of hectares of land across the US. And in sport, Commonwealth Games swimming gold medalist Tim Hodge says he's honoured to be selected as Australia's baton bearer for the Glasgow Commonwealth Games.
5: This will be something that, whilst it's not necessarily achievable simply by physical success or might or things like that, to be able to say that I was the first baton bearer for Australia is something that I'll be able to hold on to for the rest of my life.
2: Nina Kennedy has been named as the nation's flag bearer. The pair will lead Australia into the game's opening ceremony tomorrow. And in NRL, Newcastle and the Sydney Roosters will come together to honour late night's halfback Scott Giroux ahead of their Round 21 NRL game. He passed away last Saturday, about 13 years after first being diagnosed with cancer. Tomorrow night, the Knights and the Roosters will wear black armbands to honour him and observe a minute's silence before kickoff.
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7: Well, on the Phoenix weather station, it is now 11.5 degrees, so we've exceeded our maximum, which was to be 11. But it still feels mighty cold. So moving on to tomorrow, the 24th of July, so we're going to have a minimum of 2 overnight and a maximum of 12, with a cloudy day, not much chance of rain. And then Saturday we might have at least 1 millimetre of rain. It will be a 5 degrees overnight with a maximum of 14 degrees. with a shower or two. And Sunday is the 26th of July. It's a minimum of 5 degrees and a maximum of 15 with a cloudy day. Not much sun, I don't think, on Sunday. So Monday we've got more rain, but just chance of morning fog. Gee, we've had a lot of fog lately, haven't we? So I was coming home from a function last Sunday night and you couldn't see in front of you. It was dreadful. I don't think we've ever had as much fog as what we've had just lately. Anyway, Monday is the 27th of July with a minimum of 4 and a maximum of 14 with a shower or two. And as I said before, on Monday there will be the chance of morning fog and medium showers, most likely in the day. And minimum of 6 on Tuesday and a maximum of 15 with showers increasing. So before we went to the news, we were listening to Mary Duff with her first track, which was called Wounded Hearts, and that's from her Shades of Blue album. And then that beautiful song Isle of Hope from Mary Duff as well. So we're going to Derek Ryan now, my mate Derek. We're on to him. He's got a couple of tracks in a row here with The Fox. And then My Father's House, and he's teamed up with his brother, Adrian. So a couple in a row from Derek and Adrian as well.

That was Derek Ryan there, and the first track was The Fox, and that always reminds me of when I was growing up. I grew up at Hill End, which is about 16 miles or so out of Mowi on the foot of the Baw-Baws, and we had chooks, and I remember Mum saying to Dad one night, yelled out to him in bed and said, "Oh, look, the fox has got the chickens," and he said, "Here's the torch." So he was a big help. So every time I hear that song, The Fox, I think of that. So we're going to go on to a couple of really well-known tracks now, The Same Old Shillelagh and I've Been a Wild Rover. You can sing along to these ones. You might get up and dance, do you think? Warm up a bit. It's chilly.

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4: 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Empowering Eagle Hawk.

That's a lovely song from Celtic Woman, and it's about the demise of Ireland's old oak forests. And the next track is from them as well, with The Longest Johns, whoever that is. I don't know. I should have investigated that. And it's called Bee's Wing. The time is now 4:23 p.m.

So that was Celtic Woman there. And I'll just let you know what's happening after I finish here at 5. We've got What's on Your Radio with Mick Weir from 5 till 6. From 6 till 8, we've got New Country with Eddie Ford. Secret Men's Business with Bill Whitbread from 8 till 10. Aussie Trove with Brett Addy from 10 till 11. Then we've got Aussie Music Weekly, the community radio network, starting at 11 p.m. and going right through till 7 a.m. And Andy's back. Fel filled in for him last week, which was very kind of her, but we're glad to have Andy back as well. So Andy will be here for breakfast in Bendigo, starting at 7 a.m. in the morning. So listening to that, Andy always has a great show. So you've been with Evelyn Robertson on Phoenix 106.7, and this is Touch of Irish. So we're going to go to some well-known songs now. So the 19th century folk song from the Dubliners with Black Velvet Band, and then Brendan Shine, I really like his music, The Heart That Beats in Ireland, and Brendan Grace with Old Dublin Town, and The City of Chicago with John Close, starting off with the Black Velvet Band.

rich by the locks at Sally's Bridge, where the lazy dappled horses pulled the barge. 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

That was City of Chicago with John Close there. So we're going to go to the Wolftones now with God Save Ireland, and then a bit more of Derek Ryan after that. I hope you're not sick of him. I love his music, but not everybody might like it. But you can't please everybody.

So that was Wolf Tones there from way back in 1970. So that was God Save Ireland. So the time is now 4:48 p.m. and you've been listening to Touch of Irish with Evelyn Robertson on Phoenix 106.7. So the news will be coming up shortly. As I said, it's 4:48 p.m. and then I'll give you the weather for the next couple of days, and then Mick Weir will be here with What's on Your Radio. So we'll go out with these tracks from Derek Ryan. This beautiful song, To Waltz With Your Mother Again, and then followed by The Door. So I'll catch up with you next week at 3 p.m. with Vintage Nostalgia. So have a good week, stay safe and take care and keep warm. It's very chilly, and I don't mind the heat, but I can't stand the cold. And even my dog's cold, so she has to come in of a night and have a cuddle, so which she enjoys very much. So have a good week, everybody, and take care. And like I said, the news is coming up very shortly, but we'll go out with a couple of tracks from Derek Ryan.

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2: Hello, I'm Alyssa Delfs. Origin has apologised after confirming that a hack, which took place yesterday, did in fact access some energy customers' partial bank account data and addresses. In a statement to the ASX this afternoon, the company says impacted data could include name, address, date of birth, contact phone number, account information, and the last four digits of a credit card or three digits of a bank account. Origin adds that incomplete credit card or bank information cannot be used to make purchases or access accounts. They say they'll provide more information to customers once they confirm who's been affected. The ACT's Education Minister has resigned this afternoon after an Integrity Commission report revealed findings of corruption in relation to two staff in her portfolio. In a video posted on social media, Yvette Berry says she'll take full responsibility for the findings.
3: Today, the Integrity Commissioner handed his report on the Kingfisher investigation to the Legislative Assembly. The Commission has made no findings against me. Regardless, I have made the decision to resign from my position in Cabinet. I spoke to the Chief Minister a moment ago to let him know. I will sit on the back bench and continue to serve the people of Ginninderra.
2: FarmSafe Australia says openness around farm safety will lead to better outcomes among young farmers. As part of their campaign for National Farm Safety Week, Josie Chester believes young farmers should have more input about their safety.
4: It'll be really nice to see the next generation feeling comfortable talking about farm safety and sharing their ideas.
2: Miss Chester is one of six farmers partnering with the organisation, sharing experiences to make farming safer. Australia's agriculture industry has a fatality rate of 13.7 deaths per 100,000, making it one of Australia's most dangerous industries. A new approach will help teachers bring Aboriginal languages into classrooms around the nation. Scarlett Coppola has more.
5: Translingual Yarning Pedagogy is the name of the teaching model which has been unveiled by Curtin University researchers. It combines the traditional Aboriginal practice of storytelling and shared learning, yarning, with translanguaging that encourages students to draw on other language skills to communicate Aboriginal languages and nonverbal communication. The researchers say the approach supports a more flexible learning process where gestures can be used by young students with language to make meaning. A small number of the more than 250 Aboriginal languages which were once spoken across Australia are currently taught in Australian schools.
2: And showers are on the cards for the southeast again tomorrow with clear conditions elsewhere. The Bureau of Meteorology's Jonathan Howe has the details for the weather to end the working week.
6: Can see a cold front clearing away during the morning from the southeast of the country. Showers will ease initially across parts of southern Victoria and Tasmania, but they will redevelop and become more widespread into the afternoon. That's as another trough approaches from the southwest, with more gusty winds to follow, but that colder air is finally moving away from the country as you head towards the weekend.
2: And taking a look at sport in NBL, Melbourne United have snagged another Australian NBA player, with Luke Travers signing to return to the NBL club on a two-year deal. The 24-year-old has spent the past 2 years in the United States, splitting his time between the Cleveland Cavaliers and their G League side, the Cleveland Charge. And in NRL, the Panthers will be without fullback Dylan Edwards for tonight's NRL clash against the Eels. Edwards has been ruled out due to a head cut sustained during last week's loss to the Broncos.
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8: Well, the temperature outside has dropped right back. It's 9.5 degrees now. Tomorrow we're looking at a minimum of 2 degrees and a maximum of 12 with a cloudy day and no rain. Saturday there'll be a shower or two with a minimum of 5 and a maximum of 14. And I think there'll be a bit of sun on Saturday, but no sun Sunday. It's a cloudy day and only a slight chance of a shower. Moving on to Monday, we'll have a minimum of 4 overnight and a maximum of 14 and the chance of morning fog. So have a great week, everybody. Stay safe. Take care. Remember, if it's foggy, to turn your headlights on. And I'll catch up with you next week. Bye for now.

and welcome to another week of What's On Your Radio with myself, Mick Weir. On this show, I've turned the focus to bands that are going to be playing in the Bendigo area. And this week, I'm looking forward to seeing the magnificent Smith Street Band. Now, I don't have a new interview for you. What I have is actually an interview I did with Will Wagner, who's the lead singer of the band. I did this interview in late August of last year. So the band were just about to release their current album, Once I Was Wild. They'd had some singles dropping. They're about to play at the All Seasons. But they're coming this time to play at the Golden Vine. Since talking to Will, the band has completed a national tour to support Once I Was Wild. They've also been over to Europe and played over there, and they've just recently returned to play a short regional tour. That short regional tour, in fact, only includes a gig at the Tote in Melbourne, a gig in Shepparton, one in Jindabyne, one in Beechworth, and one in Bendigo. My understanding is the show has sold out, or maybe there's a ticket left, so you might have to start scouring the internet to see if anyone needs to sell theirs. During the interview, we talked about the impact of Will's lyrics on his audience, the role of regional touring, the band's independent approach to making and releasing music, their focus on vinyl releases, and Will's finding joy in fatherhood. For the benefit of non-AFL people, I edited out a long conversation Will and I had about the aspirations for our team Collingwood, who were due to play Adelaide in the finals that weekend. Funnily enough, Collingwood are playing Adelaide this coming weekend again. Will and I both predicted that the Pies would do well in the finals but not make it to the big dance, which turned out to be true. Let's kick off with a song from the Smith Street Band's latest album. That was 2025's Once I Was Wild, and the song will be Star Child, and then I'll play you an oldie. Well, not really an oldie. It's actually from their previous album, 2022's Life After Football, and it will be the title track. I'll catch you on the other side of those songs and some sponsorship.

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3: 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The show is What's On Your Radio with myself, Mick Weir, and tonight I'm replaying an interview from last year with Will Wagoner, who's the front person for the Smith Street Band, who will be at the Golden Vine this Friday. The tickets are hen's teeth. See if you can get one. Here we go.
4: Hey, folks, you're on Phoenix FM. The show is What's On Your Radio, and it's my pleasure to have Will Wagoner from the Smith Street Band on the line. How are you, Will?
5: Good, mate. How are you going?
4: I am very good. Very, very, very excited to be talking to you.
5: Yeah, excited to be talking to you, too.
4: Hey, first of all, thank you for giving your time to Phoenix FM. We're a little community radio station. We really appreciate your time. And
5: my pleasure. Thanks for having me.
4: Triply thanks for, I know your band always makes the time to go out to the regions, and we're very excited to have you here. So thank you for bothering to go out to the regional areas. It's great for us.
5: Oh, that's fine. It's great for us too. Like, you know, we're a full-time touring band, and we only play Melbourne, Sydney and Brisbane so many times in a year before people get a bit sick here. So we love getting out to places that bands don't normally go to. Yeah.
4: Yeah, I bet those kids appreciate it too. Hey, let's go back a little bit in time. And just, sure. What was your first instrument? How did it fall into your hands? This is my icebreaker.
5: Sure. I've been playing guitar since I was about five. And my dad was a singer in a band, and then they were sort of playing shows and doing pretty well. And then I came along and I may have put a little bit of a dampener on his rock star career. So I was pretty quickly, given a guitar and, lots of good sort of Billy Bragg and Bruce Springsteen and Paul Kelly and those kind of people always playing in the house. And, I started playing guitar very quickly and didn't love practicing. But once I worked out that you could play, open chords on it.
4: G, D, and A, E minor.
5: Exactly, yeah. Yeah, well, I haven't really learned many more chords since, to be honest.
4: Well, there's a capo. Who needs to?
5: Yeah, exactly.
4: So how quickly did you turn your hands to songwriting? Did you start off just learning songs by those that you admired first and then?
5: Yeah, well, I started off doing like Suzuki guitar when I was primary school, which is where the big difference between learning guitar that way is it's all based around learning by ear.
4: Yeah.
5: And I can't read music, which to this day is like would definitely be handy, but having an ear to be able to listen to something and kind of work out what chord it's in and what key it's in and stuff is actually really, really handy for the kind of music that I make. So I started off just doing that, and I think I wrote my first song probably end of primary school, start of high school. I was in a band. We were all into Blink-182 when we were about 13, and we were called Ignore Alien Orders.
4: Awesome.
5: And then when we turned 15, we all like smoked pot for the first time and listened to Radiohead and changed our name to Plastic, all lowercase with a full stop.
4: Of course.
5: And became very serious. But we won like a local community battle of the bands or something for kids when I was maybe 14 or 15 and got to go and like record a little demo in a studio and stuff. And honestly, as long as, what's the Goodfellas line? As far back as I can remember, I always wanted to be a rocker. It's kind of all I can really remember is writing songs.
4: Wow, that's great from such an early age. Let's talk all things Smith Street. I first saw you, I reckon it was 2012, 2013, you were recording the Ducks EP, and I think you just done it like a last minute, we'll go play the front part of Reverence, which is my local at the time.
5: Uh, yeah.

0: Like, I really try and be honest with lyrics when I'm writing songs, but yeah, I really don't know. And it's still like that to this day. Like, it's, I don't know, it's something that's never really, I've never got used to it, the wrong way to phrase it, but it never ceases to amaze me, I guess is a better way to say it. Just like, if I, you know, I have in-ear monitors so I can hear what's going on in my ears. And if I pull one of those out and I hear the crowd properly, it's like, I don't even need to be here. Like, I spent all my day worrying about keeping my voice. And it's like, oh, I could be finding it in this mic and everyone's covering it for me. And, yeah, it's very special. I find when people really kind of click with our music, it tends to sort of mean something to them in a really, really cool way. So, yeah, it's very. I feel very, very blessed that people are still doing that.
1: I've been lucky enough to see you many times, especially when I lived in Melbourne. But sure. you do make a point of coming regionally. I've seen you in Castlemaine and Daylesford and Bendigo a couple of times.
0: Yeah. Yeah.
1: What is it you particularly enjoy about hitting those regional places?
0: Well, for a long time, like, our drummer lives in Blackwood. Bosmer, our manager, has just moved from Balland to the other side of the hill. So, and Fitzy, our bass player, lives in Ballarat. And I was living in our studio just near Daylesford for a long time. So we do just, like, we know what it's like to live in those places and not have shows come to town, like, on a kind of base level. But honestly, Australia is a great place to drive around. It's a great place to see. You know, luckily through things like Triple J, like, and through community radio, like yourself, like, we've been able to kind of reach people outside of just sort of metro areas. And the shows are fun. The venues are always fun. I find that people are sort of more appreciative. Like, it's not like you're playing in Melbourne and we're one of 15 things on in town that night. Mm. You know, like, people kind of see the poster up in the coffee shop and go, oh, cool, and, you know, write it in their diary. And it's just like it means a bit more to people. And, you know, because of that, it means a bit more to us too. And just like, yeah, we're a full-time band. Like, we, you know, none of us want to get real jobs. So we're just going to keep touring and playing places that will have us. And, yeah, Bendigo, you know, Ballarat, Castlemaine, you know, all around that area, it's been pretty good to us. So we'll keep coming back and keep finding new places to play. And, yeah, I think also that it feels important to, like, younger people in those areas to have a venue. And even, like, when I was coming up, it was like, you know, the guy at the record store who was like, oh, okay, you're into Blink-182. Like, have you heard Fugazi? Yeah. You know, like, those people, yes, that kind of, like, yep, go, oh, okay, I see that where this kid's going. If you had the class, like, you might like them. If you're into pop punk, you might like punk. Like, and so I find that when you play to places that have, like, a cool record store like that, or a venue that brings bands to town or whatever it is, like, yeah, there it's not like, you know, there are still proper music fans everywhere. Like, it's, yeah, and you've got to go out and find them, I guess.
1: Yeah, absolutely. Speaking of travel, I once saw you in Germany. I happened to be going from Berlin to Croatia. We just made a big beeline. I can't remember the name of the town. It had beautiful vineyards in the town. But it was a Tuesday night. It was full crowd. It was fantastic. But what occurred to me is, you, particularly in those days, you guys spent a lot of time overseas. And I think the lineup I saw that night, it was Apologies I Have None. I can't remember the other band. But 6 months later, same lineup in Bendigo.
0: Yeah, we would have brought Apologies out. Yeah, we've actually just been, we haven't gone overseas since COVID, because a lot of the kind of people that were booking shows and even venues and stuff, like, all of that, a lot of that world kind of disappeared over this few years of COVID. So we've only just, we've just started booking our next European tour for almost a year from now, because we just haven't.

0: brutal insult with a question mark on the end.
1: I remember that night you played something. What's that song about the war? Don't mention the war. Yes, yeah. I thought that was an interesting choice in Germany.
0: Oh, shit, I'd never thought about that. But yeah,
1: I said it to someone in the band like, oh, yeah, we probably shouldn't have, but maybe they didn't take it that way.
0: That's so funny. None of us would have thought of that. Oh, yeah, that is really funny. I wonder if anyone was watching that thinking like, oh, a buff is tough.
1: Hey, let's talk about the businessy creative side. You guys started out in Poison City and you did the things in studios, and then you went, I think you had your own studio that you built just recording, and now you actually have a studio that's off-grid and you have your own record label.
0: Yeah.
1: And what does that level of independence give to you?
0: Everything, really, like complete creative control and kind of freedom to do whatever we want, which is good. And sometimes I do wish we had someone telling us, okay, this is due now. Can you guys stop messing around and working on it? But even when we were on Poison City, we were doing most of the stuff ourselves. Like, we've always just been that way inclined, really. Part of it is because we're pretty good workers. And I think part of it as well is, like, we're very protective in a way of our music and our, I don't want to say image, but something like that. Like, we're pretty particular with how we want to come across. I guess, does that make sense?
1: And yeah, it does, yeah.
0: Yeah, I think that we've always sort of had a pretty clear idea of who we wanted to be and how we wanted to be a band. And we worked out pretty soon that the more people that you're working with, the more people just kind of say no to everything you want to do. So we kind of worked out that, yeah, the best thing for us was just to do our own thing. And, you know, we spoke to some bigger labels and stuff back in the day and basically said the same thing to them. And I remember talking to someone, I think from Sony is where he was at the time, and they offered us a decent contract and stuff, and we just kind of said, look, like, we really appreciate it, but we wanted to start our own label and do our own thing. And he was just like, yeah, that's a better option for you. Like, I should be saying to you, you know, come and sign with us and stuff. And he's like, but no, you guys know what you're doing and you know how you want to do it, so go and do it. And, I mean, we're a tiny example, but if you look at someone like King Gizzard as, you know, one of the biggest bands in the world right now, and they do everything themselves in a way that's so incredibly inspiring, I think more people should do it. Like, essentially, in the music industry, all of the people that would work for you exist to do things that you either don't know how to do or don't have the time to do, and you have to pay them for it. So, you know, we have an accountant and we have, like, a lawyer and stuff because we don't know those worlds. And, you know, the first time we started making money, we didn't have an accountant, and then tax time came along and we were like, oh, my God, we need to hire someone to, like, make sure we don't wind up in huge debt and all that kind of stuff. But we've always known how to book shows, and we've known where we wanted to record and who we wanted to record with and what colour we wanted the vinyl to be and which band we wanted to bring out and support us and all those things. So it's always just kind of made sense to us to be doing it all ourselves. And, yeah, I'm really glad that we're still doing it that way. I think it's the thing that works for us the best. But it's not for everyone. Like, you know, yeah, there are definitely people who have got a ton out of working with big labels and booking agents and PR people and all of that stuff. Like, you know, whatever works for you and your creative sort of life, I think, is the thing you've got to go with.
1: I was speaking to Alex from Bad Dreams a couple of weeks ago, interviewing him, and he was saying they've always kept their day jobs and the creativity was a separate thing, and they've become completely independent because they want to have complete control and say over when and what they do and work around it.
0: Totally,
1: and not have to feel like they have to do things for money because they have their day job, and that's their way of managing it.
0: 100%, yeah. And, like, they're another great example, and I think they did kind of get stuck around a little bit.
1: They had the Alternative Nation thing. They got involved in that ticketing thing, stuck their necks out and called Alternative Nation out for ticketing prices they couldn't justify.
0: Yeah, I know that they've had some. I mean, everyone that's been around for as long as bands like us and baddies have, like, you know, you have your great moments and your bad moments kind of thing. But, yeah, they're another great example. And, like, another great band that's been, you know, they've been around for a while and they're still touring and they're still selling tickets and they're still writing great music. Like,
1: I think there's also something.
0: Yeah, I mean, there you go. I think there's also something weirdly for, like, I found that the times that I'm at my most creative

0: creative is when I don't have time to be creative and I'm doing it almost to procrastinate from what I should be doing. Like, and that, you know, you might understand a bit of that being a teacher, but like with some of your kids maybe, but like I found that since my daughter was born and my time has been, I've had way less time to do stuff. I've found way more time to be creative, and I've sort of forced myself to work in ways that I didn't when I could just kind of work whenever. Yes. So maybe that's something for baddies as well, where they're trying to sort of find an hour here, an hour there to write music. Like, you sort of work differently when that's the situation. And, you know, when you can just write whenever, you kind of never get around, or I kind of never got around to doing it in a way, if that makes sense.
1: Yeah, it does. Hey, when I was getting into you guys, I was partly going through a marriage breakdown, so lyrically and musically it was making a whole lot of sense to me, but you guys seem to be at the forefront of bringing back coloured vinyl, which I loved as a kid and I'm fully back into now, and I was buying all those records and just being amazed by the vinyl. So what was with the vinyl love for you guys?
0: A lot of it is Bosmer, our manager. He's a vinyl guy. He's a VHS guy. He's a vinyl guy. He's a book guy. He's a CD guy. Like, he's a real collector. And he really introduced us. Like, lots of bands were doing it at the time, but he really introduced us to that idea of, like, you know, gradients and really putting work into your record and your packaging. Also, Chris, our old drummer, who drummed on our first few records and sort of helped manage us and did a lot of graphic design stuff for us as well, he was always really passionate about that kind of physical, visual side of things, which I'm far more, I don't really have an eye for that stuff. Like, I really appreciate it and love it, but you know what I mean? Like, I'm far more driven by the music side of things. But, yeah, it was just something that became important to us, and people seem to really like it. And, you know, hey, if you can make people buy the record more than once, like, you know, that feels like that doesn't hurt.
1: Works for Taylor Swift, yeah.
0: Yeah, that's exactly what I was going to say. Yeah. But yeah, it's just, I mean, with the way that music is sort of bought and sold and like consumed and stuff now, like, there is something really special about buying a record and reading the booklet and putting it, there's something great about the fact that you have to flip a record.
1: Yes. Like, you've got to stay involved. You've got to stay involved. 23 minutes time, you've got to get out of your seat and do something.
0: I know. And actually, for our new album, we've been trying to push as long as we can on side A to, you know, we're kind of having a bit of trouble balancing it out. But it's funny, we put all this time and effort into the vinyl and it's like maybe 100 people will listen to this vinyl and a few more people will buy it, but they'll probably just listen to the download. But we're still, like, mastering at the vinyl and making sure that, yeah, it's all balanced well and site. Yeah, like, you know, we kind of put a lot of thought into it. But it's because it matters to us and, you know, we listen to it on vinyl. So you want it to work. And particularly if people are going to be paying money for music, you want to reward them as much as possible because you don't have to.
1: I also love that when you put something out digitally and only digitally, someone might send you a text, say, oh, our single came out today. Like, oh, did it? When you have that tangible thing for the band, too, like, this, here it is, and it's coming out today. Yeah. I can hold it in my hands.
0: It's love still it. The best thing for me. Like, yeah, fresh, like, test press day or fresh record day when it's like, oh, here's the thing that we made, and here's a real thing about it. And if you look at the grooves, that's the song cut into grooves of vinyl. Not that I know, have any idea how that actually works.
1: It doesn't make sense, does it? I still can't understand. I own lots of records. I've been to the pressing plant. It still doesn't make any sense.
0: Yeah, I've had someone explain it to me, and I was like, oh, I think I understand less how this works now that someone knows how to do it. But there's something, I don't know. I'm a music nerd and a music lover, and I appreciate those things, you know, and I hope that other music nerds and music lovers like me get a kick out of the fact that, you know, I spent the other day, like, handwriting all the lyrics and scanning it and stuff, so it's like it's a little personal touch. And, you know, that stuff matters to us. And, yeah, hopefully it matters to a few people out there as well.
1: All right, I'm going to start to wrap up. I've been trying to think how to ask this question all week, and I've reformulated it and rewritten it lots of times. But I think at the end, people who listen to your band could almost get the feeling that they know you. Yeah, almost like you're a friend. And I wanted to say, as a long-time fan, when I put Star Child on, I felt so damn happy for you.
0: Oh, awesome. Thank you.
1: And I suppose I just wanted to talk about, you know, you've had songs in the past like Birthdays and It's Okay, where you seem to be almost dreaming up or manifesting this idea of having a family one day and having a different sense to your universe, and Star Child seems to be the realisation of that. Are we finding you in a pretty happy spot these days? Not to be disappointing.
2: No. The last few years have been really, really good for me. And I think I'm in the best place I've been ever, potentially. Like, I really love the way my life is now. And I love my wife and I love my little girl. And, it's funny. It's like I never, being a dad, like you said, it's like I reference it in so many songs. I've never thought about it consciously at all that it was something, I wanted to do. And then as soon as we were sort of talking about having a baby, it was like, oh, no, I really want to have a kid. I didn't even really know that myself, but I really do. And, I've been writing a lot about that. And the new record has lots of sort of lines and references to being a dad and to all the things that happened in the last few years for me. And, Star Child is definitely one of the sort of, a kind of happy song about that. And there's a few others on the record, but, it's just, I don't know, having a little person that you just love more than, I guess the way I've said it to a few people is like having a kid, it expands all of your feelings 360 degrees in every direction. Like my capacity to worry has completely expanded a million times and my capacity to love has as well. And I have an unending source of joy and inspiration who's, currently upstairs, probably watching Ponyo with my wife. I'm in a really, really good place. And life's really good.
1: Hey, I reckon that's a lovely place to end it. It's been a real pleasure talking to you. Thank you again for giving us your time and thank you for coming to Bendigo. We look forward to seeing it.
2: Thanks,
1: we'll see
2: guys.
1: You soon. Thanks, Will.
2: See you soon.
1: Cheers, mate. See ya.
2: Thanks, guys.

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3: Howdy folks, the show is What's On Your Radio with myself, Mick Weir, and I hope you enjoyed the music of the Smith Street Band and hearing that interview with Will Wagner. Perhaps you caught it the first time in August of last year, or perhaps it's the first time you're hearing it. I'm a long-term fan, so it was a real thrill to get to talk to Will. And to actually, my band Relays got to support them when they did play at the All Seasons for that gig way back in September last year. But they are coming this week, tomorrow night, in fact, Friday night at the Golden Vine. I believe the tickets did sell out, but maybe if you sniff around the socials, someone might be offloading one because they can't go at the last minute. Hey, let's dig into our local gig guide, shall we? She's a little trim, being the middle of winter. That would be my explanation for why it's so trim. But let's go with it. With thanks to Live Music Bendigo, Thursday the 23rd, that's tonight, it's all about the open mics. Golden Vine at 7:30, Shed Shaker in Castlemaine at 7:30, and The Social here in Bendigo at 8:30. Friday, July 24, the Hepburn Palais has Songs of Chris Stapleton and the Zac Brown Band at 6:30. That's a ticketed event. The Golden Vine, of course, has the Smith Street Band. They're supported by the Smith and Western Jury. 8 p.m, sold out as far as I know. Morocco Bar in Castlemaine has Mellow Music Lounge at 7:30. That's ticketed. Northern Arts in Castlemaine has Loz Laurie, 7:30 ticketed. Theatre Royal in Castlemaine. Jeez, Castlemaine's always punching above its weight. Has Alex Lloyd watching Angels Mend. That's a 25-year celebration. At 7 p.m. It's a good album, that one. Alumbra here in town, if you want to go classical, has Orchestra Victoria doing Firebird from 7, ticketed. Saturday, July 25, the Bendigo Groove Tram is in action with Slide at 5:30 and at 8 p.m, both ticketed. Bridge Hotel in Castlemaine has Kieran J. Callanan, 8:30 ticketed. Hargraves Mall here in Bendigo, I think it's 11 a.m. Music in the Mall, Xanthi Thorpe, along with Dan Duggan and Friends, a freebie. Hepburn Palais has the Marty Rose Band from 6:30, that's ticketed. Northern Arts in Castlemaine has Rose Bygrave. Dave Steele, formerly of Weddings, Parties and Anything, and he's with Wayne Jury. They're playing Heart Songs from 7:30, they'll be ticketed. Shiraz Republic has Blue Windows from 2 p.m. Sunday, July 26, Black Swan has the Midnight Blue Review from 2 p.m. Hepburn Pele has House Too Crowded. I wonder if that's a crowded house thing. Anyway, 12:30, ticketed. Northern Arts has Aid ISHS, I can't pronounce that, and Jack Patanzas from 6 p.m. And Shiraz Republic has Luke Harrington at 2 p.m. That's your gig guide for this week, with thanks to Bendigo Live Music. That leaves me with a bit of time. I'm going to indulge myself, if you allow me. My band Relays released our first single in quite some time. That'll be from our second album. It's called The Laziest Man in Australia. I'm going to hit you with that.

happy to do it. If that's the only way to make them believe it or not, I'm gonna be around.

Hey folks, we just heard Laziest Man in Australia by my own band, Realize Fool. And then Kim Salmon, Self-Replicator. Kim will be another repeat interview on the show next week. And he'll be playing at the Bridge in Castlemaine, not this coming Friday, but the following. I'm going to finish up with some Alex Lloyd, who's at the Theatre Royal tomorrow night. Catch you next week. Eddie's up next with New Country.

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2: Hello, I'm Alyssa Delfs. A rabbi has pled for more compassion and says Jewish Australians are isolated from social settings and forced to conceal parts of their identity. Rabbi Alison Konya from the Union for Progressive Judaism addressed the Royal Commission on Anti-Semitism and Social Cohesion today, calling for people from all sides to have more sympathy for one another.
3: Why is it not that we can feel compassion for innocent Palestinian children and innocent Israeli children? Why is one life and one people more available, more valuable than another?
2: 11 staff members have become sick at the Flinders Medical Centre Emergency Department after mosquito repellent was accidentally released. One person is in a serious but stable condition, and SA Health say no patients have been affected. Speaking to the ABC, SA Health Chief Executive Robin Lawrence explained what unfolded.
4: Standing is that staff, as they do, were just going through somebody's belongings to make sure that there was nothing in there that was a safety risk to the patient when they were left alone, and that in doing that, the lid was knocked off the repellent and it released itself.
2: Public school educators have flooded the streets of Melbourne for the second time in months over pay and conditions, causing widespread class disruptions.
5: What do we want?
6: A fair deal!
5: When do we want it?
6: Now!
5: What do we want?
6: A fair deal!
5: When do we want it?
6: Now!
2: About 20,000 Victorian teachers, support staff and school leaders marched through the city centre today after walking off the job across the state. A sea of protesters, draped in the Australian Education Union's signature red, gathered at the intersection of Bourke and Swanston Streets, chanting, cheering and distributing flyers as they walked up to State Government House. Researchers are working to improve the health of people experiencing homelessness. Shannon Kirkwood has more.
7: Two research teams are utilising a $3.8 million federal grant. One will examine how mobile health and housing services deliver better outcomes for people experiencing unstable housing conditions. The second project will focus on the top end and the mental health and housing maintenance in a vulnerable group within the Aboriginal homeless population. National studies have demonstrated homelessness is closely linked to poorer physical and mental health outcomes.
2: Work is underway to remove a massive Pam the Bird graffiti tag painted on a major bridge in Victoria. Painters arrived at Balti Bridge this morning to undertake the sky-high job of abseiling down to cover up the act of vandalism. A serial prankster and alleged vandal is accused of the July 7 paint job after they allegedly scaled the bridge to spray paint their infamous giant cartoon bird. The graffiti covers about 200 square metres of the bridge, which is roughly the area size of the typical family home. It will take workers about 40 minutes to climb up the pylon's internal stairs with their equipment to paint over the graffiti. And taking a look at sport, Les Kiss has unveiled his first ever Wallabies squad selection ahead of Australia's upcoming test against Japan. Kiss recalled Lukan Salakai-Lotto in his first big move as the newly installed Wallabies coach. Harry Wilson also remains on as captain, which Kiss says was the right choice.
8: I've talked about making sure we keep some things really consistent, and I'm happy with Harry. I spoke to Harry yesterday and he's willing and able to, wants to do the job, so I'm really happy with what he's done so far. 23 tests, I think, out of 39 he's been a captain now, so I think he's growing.
2: Essendon's interim coach, Dean Solomon, says Nate Caddy is right for Saturday's AFL clash against Hawthorn. Caddy was hospitalised during last week's win over GWS due to an elevated heart rate. He's been given the all clear by medical staff. Adelaide and Collingwood open round 20 of the AFL tonight.
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9: Okay, let's have a look at the weather. Coming in, yeah, just a few minutes ago, a little bit of slight misty rain on the windscreen, but tomorrow, minimum 2, getting down to a frost, maximum of 12. And an 80% high chance of no rain. Maybe a slight chance of a shower. Okay, but Saturday, now we're talking, rain. At least a millimetre. I wouldn't worry too much about that. Hi there, this is Eddie Ford. We're about to kick off with some new country. Nice to have you with us on this fresh night out there, 8.3 degrees here at the studio. 106.9 FNX Phoenix.

and dimes, four nickels. I'll go without lunch and smokes tomorrow. She said no again to my question.

0: Oh, yeah, Troy Cassidaly and V8 Town, his old HK. That was, of course, the first V8 Holden was in the HK back in 1968. Before that, going back a few years, about 1980, Ed Bruce with $100 Lady, then Billy Joe Jones, second in the group, Whose Tequila Are You Drinking? Started out with a fella called Gabe Choate. And Look at the Mess We're In. And the temperature's dropping 7.8 degrees outside. This is Phoenix FM. This is 84. This is New Country. Nice to have you with us on this fresh evening.
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0: The song's called Simply 1868 by Matt Scullion. That's, of course, about the first Aboriginal cricket team that went to England. Were popular, came back, and virtually forgotten. Anyway, Matt's brought it back to light. Before that one, we had Old Guitar by Greg Strawn, then Anthony Bonnet, and That's Just Me. We started out with Daryl Appert and Aches and Pains. And at 6:35, Phoenix FM, New Country. Nice to have you with us on this cool night, 7.8 degrees outside. Stay inside. 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

0: Okay, Shelley Jones Band. That's a local one. Came out in 2018. Highways. Second that grip, Get It Done. A gal called Jennifer Wrinkle. That's a strange surname. Second in the group, Cowboy Crazy by Jason Allen. Started out with Ain't Gonna Change Me. And I didn't write down who it was. Don't matter. It's 6:51, Phoenix FM, New Country. Nice to have you with us on this brisk, slowly temperature dropping, 7.5. Don't get that cold in Bendigo. When we head back towards Castlemaine, it usually gets around about 2 or 3.
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0: Ah, yes, that one's called A Hard Year on the Land. Sandra Pan and a fellow. I don't see where his name is anyway. Before that one, we had Cowgirl, John Swat Swan. Highway, a little bit of stereo as it goes from one track to the other, one side of the room to the other, Jimmy Bowen. And we started out like this one, I'd like to be Burt Reynolds, Jason Grove. Well, I don't think you'd like to be poor old Burt now. Poor old Burt's well and truly in the ground or thereabouts. Okay, looking at the clock, it's 7 after 7 o'clock on Phoenix FM. New country. Tonight we're going to do the Dixie Chicks, or the Chicks they call them now, since they fell out of favour with the American president at the time, George Bush.
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0: A little bit of music history from an Aussie boy, actually, a fella called Brian Duggan and Honky Tonk Heroes. Before that one, Speed Trap, I like that one, the Joe Stamm Band, then Eric, J. Eric and Where She Ain't. And Jerry DeLeon, Melt Into You, that was a little bit of a Christmas track. I didn't indicate it by the title, but we might keep that one for Christmas. That's a new Jerry DeLeon. And at 7:21, this is Phoenix FM, this is New Country.
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Okay, well, let's have a look at what we've got. We've got Highway 101, goes back a few years, about in the mid-80s. Whiskey, If You Were a Woman. Then we had Lee Greenwood, also had a 1985 with If I Don't Mind the Thorns, If You're the Rose. Second in that group, we had Lane Bricker and Enough to Quit. And we started out with Dip Dip by Cross Country, spelled K-R-O-S-S-K-R-O-U-N-T-R-Y. That's a little switch. And looking at the clock, it's 7:37. Coming up, we've got the Dixie Chicks.

That was Goodbye Earl coming up as I Can Love You Better. I thought I bought in two CDs, but I only bought in one, so we're going to have to let it run through.

Yeah, that's the Dixie Chicks, and hello, Mr. Heartache, I've been expecting you. Okay, we can...

0: Hi, as the Dixie Chicks, don't waste your heart on me. I brought two CDs. We've only got one, so we sort of have to try to play them one after another. Not much good when you open up the CD pack and there's nothing in it. Oh well, we'll get through. Looking at the clock, it's 7:40. Phoenix FM, it's the Dixie Chicks.
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0: wagon.
1: Oh, yeah, that was Sin Wagon. They were paddle vans, weren't they, back in the old days? Next one's Without You. The Dixie Chicks, of course.

That's Without You by the Dixie Chicks. Bill's here, ready to go, so we'll say goodbye now and we'll go out with the Dixies. Thanks for listening. Catch you down next week, same time, same station, 6 to 8.

And that was a track there from Tommy Emmanuel with, what is it, Tequila Slammer. So there we go with that. Anyway, this is Bill Whitbread now again until 10 o'clock with my show called Secret Men's Business, and I try to make it all Australian and with a lot of their serious songs and not-so-serious songs and bush poetry and storytelling and all the Aussie stuff. So hope you stay tuned and have a chuckle at times, because some of it's a little bit tongue-in-cheek, I suppose, put it that way, and all that. So, yeah, stay tuned and hopefully enjoy it. But before I get into it, I like to thank Eddie Ford for his great country show. I really enjoy that too. It's a lot of the songs and material I play over my show is country music, sort of comes into that era with the country music, and a lot of the artists like Troy Cassidaly and different ones. They're they're country music people. So anyway, I'm going to start out with a track from LJ Hill. And I noticed today, and over the last few days anyway, the cold winds. Oh, I can't stand the wind when it's like if it's blowing off the South Pole. Probably is anyway. But anyway, here we go with a track from LJ Hill with Cold Wind.

Summer. Oh, there was a couple there of Troy Cassidaley with, well, it was the first one. The Gumballi. Yeah. My Gumballi Skies. And the other one, the second one was A Smoke with Willie and Merle. And God, Willie Nelson and Merle Aggett. That's what he's talking about. But anyway, that's a good track. Nice and chirpy one. Anyway, I'm going to play a track now from Reggie Poole. And I often watch the radio, the bull rides, and on the TV at times. And, yeah, there's some pretty wild beasts there, I tell you. Not just the riders, but yeah, pretty game to ride some of those other bulls. Goodness me. Anyway, here's a track he brought out quite a few years ago. He's really into the radio and all that sort of stuff. And anyway, Family Rodeo. So here we go with Reg Poole.

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And there was a track from Pete Denny here with Keep on the Sunny Side. And he recorded that with Hiroshi Mika with over in Japan when Pete was over there a little while ago now. But that's a great track. And the mandolin in that particular track was Hiroki was playing that. He's a great instrumentalist and... Anyway, I might play another one of those, one of the tracks off this album I've got with Pete Denny here. And, I'll play Rough and Rocky. How about Rough and Rocky? So here we go with that. Oh, get it right. Here we go. I think I got it right.

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G'day, Troy Cassidaly here. 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

Oh, there's a nice little happy song from Greg Champion. It's When I Kicked the Bucket. Oh, I thought he was really, well, yeah, okay. Over the last few months, I've been trying to and getting played at times. Great Australian stories about outback towns and pubs. And hopefully none kick the bucket in. Anyway. They've been put together by Bill Swampy Marsh and also

0: also Denise Kirby. So I'm going to play a track tonight, and Denise Kirby's talking about a little town in Victoria called Neil. So here we go with, I think I'll get the right one. Oh, here we go. Yep. Here we go with Neil.
1: Neil, Victoria. My name is Marjorie Woodhouse. I was born the 5th of July 1917 here in Neil. Prior to getting married, my maiden name was Rintoul. It's quite a well-established family name in the area. We even have a street named after us. Neil's about halfway between Melbourne and Adelaide in the Wimmera area of Western Victoria. When I was young, it was more mixed farming, but these days they mainly grow wheat. In fact, Neil's said to have the largest single bin silo in the Southern Hemisphere. Now, as far as the history of Neil goes, the first white men to come to the area were Dugald McPherson and George Belcher, who were looking for land. That was at the beginning of 1845, and the story goes that they came across a group of local Aborigines who said they were part of the Neil tribe, and the two men thought they said Neil. Neil instead of Neil, which has the meaning of mist over calm waters. So there was a bit of a mix-up there, and from that mix-up came the name of Neil. Then, as to how the Rintouls came to live here, there's a bit of a story about that too. See, my great-grandparents, James and Barbara Rintoul, were originally from Scotland, and they arrived in Adelaide in 1840 on the Indian Line ship Rajasthan. James and Barbara paid their own way, and they arrived with two children, Alexander and Margaret. In the ship's book, they spelt the family name as Rintoul, but that was wrong. It's Rintoul, and that was quickly corrected. James and Barbara remained in the Adelaide area until 1862, which was when another child was born, Robert, who was my grandfather. The family then decided to move over to Stawell, and during the trip by bullock wagon, Barbara died and was buried at Spring Hill at Harrow. I don't know how she died. Then my grandfather, Robert Rintoul, he later married Elizabeth Sarah Ridgewell in Stawell. Robert was a bullock driver and general carrier who also carted wool and later sleepers for the Stawell to Horsham section of the Melbourne to Adelaide railway line. Then, in 1878, when the Victorian government was opening up land in the western districts, Robert was allotted land at Neil. So they left Stawell and they came over to Neil to get the farm up and going. At that stage, there was only about 100 people in the town. And when they came to Neil, Robert and Elizabeth Sarah also brought our great-grandfather James with them, and he later died in 1892. When they arrived, they were rolling the mallee and clearing land, and they did the fencing and all that. Then a couple of years later, Robert bought the only pub in town for £50. Originally, it was just a little wooden shack along the street, sort of a small weatherboard place. Now, I've got a piece out of the local paper here in Neil, The Messenger, dated the 18th of July 2001, which has more information about the hotel. And it says, Clem Hardingham had his wooden pub moved from Kayata by bullock wagon and re-erected it on the site in Victoria Street. And this was the beginning of the Union Hotel in Neil. And now this bit's interesting. It says, Robert Rintoul made his purchase of the Union Hotel during an evening session, but did not realise until next morning that he had offered to buy, or that his offer had been accepted. To pay for the union, he had to toil hard both as carrier and selector, while his wife, Sarah, ran the hotel. So that would have been Elizabeth Sarah, Robert's wife. Then it goes on to say that when Robert took ill, he leased the hotel to Nicholas Rowett Sr. for 2 years, but his wife, Nicholas's wife, died after 18 months, and the Rintoul family took possession again. It goes on to say, the hotel became very popular with farmers who enjoyed its excellent meals prepared by Miss O'Leary. It was always crowded at showtime and when horse and cattle sales were held. In 1887, the Presbyterians broke loose from the Dimboola parish and the Reverend William Matthew even held services in the Union Hotel parlour. So, that's how it became known as Rintoul's Union Hotel. As you can see, it's had quite a varied history. Apart from being a gathering point for farmers and all the locals, plus its religious connections, it survived a cyclone in 1897 and a fire in 1902. Also, in 1902, Grandfather died, and so Grandmother, Sarah, carried on with her two eldest sons, Thomas and James Jr. Then, in 1911, and I've still got all the dockets and everything here, the hotel was rebuilt from the little wooden shack into a two-storey place. Upstairs, downstairs, I call it. And, oh, it was a beautiful building. I had a painting done of it years ago. It says here in the Messenger, 1911 saw the opening of the new two-storey brick hotel built at a cost of £7,036.10. And the appearance is now enhanced by one of the finest, most conveniently designed and handsome hotels in provincial Victoria. Then, when my grandmother died in 1916, the boys carried it on and they sold it in 1923. The hotel's still there, but these days it needs a good facelift. As for myself, I've led a very average life. As a child, I lived on the farm with my father and my mother. Those were the days of the old buggy and horse. And I remember as a little girl, I always used to sit between my parents when we'd go the 5 miles into Nil to do the shopping. And I rode Dolly, the white pony, to school from when I was a 6-year-old up until I was 11. But my parents died in unfortunate circumstances. My father just went out to feed the horses. You know how they did in those days, groomed them at 5 o'clock in the morning. And the horses raced in and they knocked him over at the gates, and he never recovered. Then, whether it was too much strain on my mother or not, I don't know. But 4.5 months later, she passed away. My father was 43 and mother was 41. So that was rather traumatic, because that left just us three orphans, Arthur, myself, and the baby, Clem. But we were very fortunate, actually, because my brother Arthur, who was 15 years old at the time, he stayed on the farm with the help of his uncles, and I was cared for by a bachelor uncle and two maiden aunts. Then there was Clem. He was just 22 months old, and our Uncle Don and his wife, Auntie Marie, had an understanding from right back when Clem was coming along that if anything should ever happen, they'd look after him, which they did. So that's the story of the three orphans, Arthur, Marjorie and Clem. We were all blessed in a funny sort of way, really. I always say that I had not a gold spoon, but a silver spoon in life. So I've had a wonderful life, and I was looked after wonderfully well. But with my grandmother dying a year before I was born, I haven't got many clear memories of the hotel other than going in there for family occasions and the like. You know, dinners for birthdays and things like that, and having a meal there occasionally. Even so, in the old days it was rather personal, and I was always told that it was the family's hotel. But it was such a long time ago now that I don't have those sorts of feelings for it anymore. Anyway, I'm getting a bit old for going out and having meals these days.
0: And that was Denise Kirby talking about the hotel in Nil. And, yeah, the family hotel. Well, the Nil Hotel. What? I forget what the... Yeah, I think it was a Nil Hotel. I'm not quite sure. But anyway, yeah, next week I'll play another little story about one of our outback towns or pubs or something. Yeah. So I hope you enjoyed that. Now I'm going to play a... Oh, what do we got here? Oh, this one. I'm all over the shop again. God bless the developers. So, and it's from Greg Champion. So we'll listen to all this. Yeah, they got a bad reputation. Well, got a reputation. I won't say bad or good or what, but the developers. So here we go.

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0: That was Greg Champion there with those deadly koalas. Yeah, you got to watch those things out in the bush, don't you? Yeah. Oh, dear. I think I call on drop bears, don't I? But anyway, yeah, good Aussie stuff. Here's, I'm going to play a bit of a recording now from the Naked Poets up in Tamworth quite a few years back. With some of them and some of their poetry and stories and bits and pieces and everything. So I'm going to start out with Murray Harton doing the intro about something or other. I don't know. I'll just hit the button and we'll see what happens. Here we go.
1: Ladies and gentlemen, welcome back to the Tamworth Golf Club in sunny downtown Tamworth for another deeply meaningless experience with the people your parents warned you about, the Naked Poets. Please welcome on stage Mr. Murray Harton.
2: Thanks, Max. Thank you. Tell you what, this nude garden's getting tougher and tougher. Anyone having trouble with it out there yourselves? No? Nothing's come up. See, it's hard to be a nudist when you're grey and overweight. I've been banned from every nudist camp across the eastern states. Some blamed it on me flatulence. Others on me breath. Some girls couldn't tell the difference. Hence the nickname, Kiss of Death. But when you like to get the gear off, when you're into free and easy, when the camps won't let you in, well, things can get quite sleazy. Your options become limited and it really isn't cool doing high dives in the nutty at the local swimming pool. So then I took to streaking at the cricket. What a thrill, but I picked up some painful grazes when I got tackled on the hill. I ran through the local flower show. The judges looked surprised. I won best small dried arrangement. which nearly made me cry. Then I heard about these poets who do their verses naked. I weren't too good at rhyming, but I reckon I can fake it. Shakespeare in the Roar, I tried a line. Alas, poor Yorick. But got heckled from the wings by this Dago Blake from Warwick. Some dirty little maggot, he joined in with some flack, and this old girl from the old dart tried to race me around the bat. Some joker on guitar said I wouldn't make the grade. I wish the tone-deaf bastard could hear how bad he played. And all these pretenders had their gear on. What a bloody stupid show. And when they're called the Naked Poets, you'd think they'd have a go. And those Dixie chicks are chicks. Those manpower blokes are men. Aren't they? Naked Poets fully clothed. I won't be coming back again. So I'm off in search of true blue nudes, naked to the hilt. No matter what the weather, dinkum nudists never wilt. And you're welcome to come with me, see what naked's all about. Anyway, here's the Mullumbimby bloke. Perhaps he'll let it all hang out. Ladies and gentlemen, Mr. Ray Essery.

0: Didn't I have trouble getting up here? Miller was supposed to pick me up and he didn't. And I had to catch the bus. And they jammed me, standing room only. Who caught the bus up? Stan, I didn't see you on the bus. And they jammed me up right behind this beautiful... She looked a bit like Gina Jeffries, but she wasn't because she smelled of ducks and things. And I'm saying, push, fellas, push. Push, fellas, push. There's more room up here. She said, hey, mate, what's that sticking in my back? I said, that's my pay packet. She said, you must have a bloody good job. You've had 3 pay rises in the last 5 minutes. Bloody trouble a man gets into. It's amazing. Down on the farm, even the wife, she was studying the wedding certificate papers the other day, all the registration papers, and I looked at her and I said, isn't this lovely, darling, looking at our registration papers? You've spent all day looking at those papers. What are you looking for? She said, I'm looking for a loophole. I said, you've got to start looking after me and treating me properly. My father was a baron. She said, it's a pity your mother wasn't. You know, after millions of years, the women have taken over, even on the dairy farm. I used to only have to wipe up when we first got married. Now I'm wiping, packing, washing and making the bloody beds. But bugger it, I'm going to start fighting back. Because I was born a fighter, because I was born a dairy farmer on the land. And I fought with floods and droughts and I still lost 50 grand. I fought with educated bureaucrats until I was black and blue. I barneyed with me neighbours and I fought mastitis too. So yes, can see that I've been a fighter and I have been all me life. But when it comes to bluing... No way will I take on the wife. No, because really I'm a thinker, and this may seem a little silly, but I've never learnt to cook. I can't even boil a billy. Now, this situation to a man is pretty bloody crook. So I grabbed the bull by the horns, and yes, I'd learn how to cook. So I done 100 courses but failed at 99, but the 100th I was lucky and that diploma was mine. So I celebrated at the pub and then arrived home with a roar. I burst into her domain and left me boot marks on the floor. So you've got your piece of paper, she said, and you think you're on a winner. Well, your mother and dad are on their way, so you can cook the dinner. But I haven't done the practical yet. I stuttered in frustration as he wrapped the apron around me neck, and she wouldn't turn on the stove, so I couldn't boil the water. And the toast I made for entree didn't turn out like it oughta. And the steak, Diane, it didn't look like the pictures in the book. And all the peas I tried to fry just went black. Boy, it's hard to be a cook. But really, I'm a thinker, and this cooking was just something new. So I turned that culinary disaster, yes, into an Irish stew. Now, to that culinary disaster, which I thought might be a little bit risky, I thought I'd add some flavour. So I've just added 2 bottles of whiskey. Well, my wife had a plate full and started bellowing from the floor. You and your mongrel bloody son can talk out the door. And Dad, he had a plate full, but rather than remorse, he started bolting around the lounge room, whinging, whinging like a horse. I tried to block him, stop him from bolting in and out the door. So I leapt on his back and I bulldogged him to the floor. I threw a plate full out to Roderick, me wife's prize Rhode Island Red. But all those ribbons he won now mean nothing, 'cause that drunken chook was dead. So I plucked him and stuffed him. Yes, I'd give him cock-a-doodle-doo. And now he's in the freezer for the next time I cook stew. And me angelic mum, God bless her, hoot and gout had taken toll. She threw away a walking frame and tried to rock and roll. But due to lack of experience and that slippery kitchen deck, she crashed out on the sofa with a dress wrap round her neck. And that's where I crashed beside her, now null and void of pain. Until I awoke next morning and they wanted me to cook again. But really, I'm a thinker, and this cooking is just a chore. As I looked down through the bloody big hole that steward burnt in the floor. So now down on the farm, I'm still the boss when no one's looking. But I know who the real boss is, and she's the one that does the cooking.
1: Oh, there we go with Ray Essery and his cooking experiences. Yeah. Oh, dear. I don't think I've, I do a little bit of cooking, not, I really don't like it. But, anyway, what do I, oh, I've got John Williamson lined up here with a track, and anyway, yeah, I suppose this goes with what Ray Essery was going on about. And here's a track that John Williamson put out a few years back now with Tomorrow's Worries. Whoop.

0: And there was another one from John Williamson, and that one was Flowers on the Concrete. So there we go with that one. Yeah. Anyway, I'm going to play I'm going to play an announcement, a sponsorship, and then I'm going to come back with a track from the Warrumpy Band. Get that out. Sort of can't get my lips working with the cold weather. They're proving too much on me. But it's lovely and warm in here in the studio. It's 22.3 degrees. Goodness, that's lovely. But it's 4.8 degrees outside. I don't think I need to go out there yet. But anyway. And thanks for the messages there you sent, Beryl. Glad to you enjoying the show. And I try to mix it up, and I never know what I'm going to play until I pull out a CD out of my case and I think, oh yeah, I'll play that song. So, but I really like that one we put down here, and Aroki, you know, from Pete's got Japanese ancestry, and yeah, a bit of a long story there. But anyway, Warrumpy Band with Fitzroy Crossing. But I'll play this announcement, this sponsorship first.
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That's a fantastic song, I reckon, from Graeme Connors, and brought that out quite a few years back now, but with The Road Less Travelled, and it's great track. Here's a Flying Emus now with It's a Sunburned Country. Great track this too.

0: And, of course, that was a great old country hall with Slim Dusty, of course. And, well, who was having a go then? Someone was. I'm a bit slow pressing the button then. But anyway, oh, dear. I'm going to play a sponsor and then I'm going to come back with... I'm not quite sure who's doing the singing this actual particular track that I pulled out with Lucky the Honky Tonk Trucky. And, yeah, quite a few artists have released it, but I think it could be the Wayfarers that are actually going to perform this one. But anyway, I'll play some sponsors first and then we'll come in with that particular track.
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Oh, don't put a half Nelson on me, really. Oh, I'll get my killer chihuahua on you, cheeky. Oh, how dare you hit that little doggy with that truncheon? Oh, you're so mean.

0: Oh, that was a Bushwhackers with a track called Ned Kelly's Tune, and they brought that one out back in 1997, and just listen to that. I was thinking that, you know, that was during the years where I was doing the sound up on Ann Conway's Great Brothers shows, and 1997 would have been, well, other ones years before, prior to that one and even after it with, the Bushwhackers used to come in on Ann Conway's show, and I know they performed an instrumental, and I was doing the sound, and it was a bit of a nightmare, and because everybody wanted their instruments at flat chat and all that type of stuff. But the fiddle player was really going on about, yeah, put it up. Oh, goodness me. But they played one song, and I know it went for a long time, and there was a lot of fiddle playing on it. So I wouldn't be surprised if it probably was the Ned Kelly tune that they performed in Ann Conway's Grace for the Shows back in 1997. And, yeah, those were the days. But, John Nutting, I don't know if people remember, that John Nutting used to do Saturday Night Live and on ABC, it was, that's right, and because he used to come in with a team of his artists and that were featuring on his show over that year, and the Bushbackers was one of them, and they got up, no sound checks, no nothing like that. It would just straight on the stage, you do one song and then get off and the next one comes on. But, I thought, the Bushwhackers, what am I going to do here? So I just set all the levels, all the same level, and with all the instruments and everything, and then I worked from there. But I think the audience was quite happy about it all, but I don't know about the Bushwhacker crew. I think they were too, because they got a lot of applause, and really, when you're performing like that in front of a couple of thousand people, I suppose, you know, you shouldn't be whinging. it's a bit scary for me, though. But when I sort of think, oh, goodness me, did I do that today? working with all these major artists like that. Oh, dear. Anyway, I think it's the Wayfarers. It hasn't got any, hasn't got anybody who's performing those tracks and that, but, boy, I haven't played this one for a long time with the Ball Baron Bird. So here's a Ball Baron Bird.
1: My, what a lovely day for a picnic. I've got my basket chock full of goodies and my cups and saucers and plates laid out on the beautiful green lawns. Uh-oh, what's that noise? It's that beastly ball-bearing bird again.

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It is said to be best to be out of the way when it's loaded with shot and it's ready to spray.

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It is forthright in front, it is outright behind. Thought to be taught to be fearless and just, and they say that it's frightened of nothing but rust.

0: He raced into the vets and yelled, "Doctor, help me quick! I've got a flaming crisis. Me bloody cow is sick. I've got it in the horse float just outside the door. Oh, I think it's called mad cow disease from me bloody mother-in-law. The bugger spent all morning mooing Janis Joplin songs. It's wearing a red bandana and a bloody pink sarong. And this fearsome case of hunger has it eaten everything. Half the horse float's missing, Doc. Can you do anything?" Well, the doctor tended to the cow and led it on inside. He tested every orifice and to each a test applied. He walked out of the lab door and informed the poor old farmer, "The tests are back. Your cow is stoned from eating marijuana."
1: "What? But I don't grow marijuana," the farmer said, confused. "I'm a simple man, a farming man, whose only drug is booze. And there's no one lives on the left of me. Ah, but there's hippies on the right. And thinking back, the paddock fence was trampled down last night." So the farmer drove the cow back home, the poor thing still half stoned, but now had changed its tune and mooed the green, green grass of home. So we locked it in the barnyard and settled for the night, not knowing of the trauma of the hippies on the right. They'd all gone to hysteria, sworn vengeance on the farmer, whose mongrel cow had broken in and ate their marijuana, their wacky-backy harvest, their paddock full of pot. This bloody bastard bovine had broke in and ate the lot. So the hippies did the only thing what hippies know to do. By night they went and stole the cow, and all the cow pooped too. In daylight, when the farmer woke and no cow could he see, he took a drive to the hippie folks' next-door property. And there the hippies sat around, their eyes were all aglow. They had rump steak, loin and silver side rolled up in tally-ho. They'd killed and smoked his bloody cow, just to make their point. And token on a T-bone gives new meaning to smoking a joint. The bong was packed with cow dung, the air was thick with smoke. "Hey, good cow, man," one hippie said. "Yeah, have a little toke." The hippies laughed and ridiculed the presence of the farmer. That extracted cruel revenge for the loss of their marijuana. But the farmer cool and calmly said, "I've come to ask you now. I've just popped in to see if you have seen my missing cow. If by chance you come across her, could you tell me quickly, please? I have to put her down because she's got mad cow disease." "Well, not since National Service have you seen a hippie move so bloody quick. They all fought for the toilet bowl, trying to be sick. Someone choked upon the bong while others totally flipped. While a hippie on bovine acid said, 'Man, bummer of a trip.' There were hippies screaming everywhere amidst chaotic scenes. Some were trying to cure themselves with bowls of lentil beans. Others were facing Mecca, meditating, loudly humming. Whilst others yelled out, 'Hold on, man, the UFOs are coming.' 'Are we gonna die?' some hippies asked, sweat pouring from their brows."
2: "Oh, it's hard to tell," the farmer said, "but you all look like mad cows." Well, the farmer's plan had done its job. These blokes just lost the plot and headed for the hills and screamed, "We're giving up the pot!" Oh, the farmer laughed until he cried. He'd made those hippies pay. They packed their bongs and lentil beans and all moved out next day. And in a week, a Jewish family came to take their place. So he went back into farming pigs, where he knew that he'd be safe.
3: Oh, dear. That was Neil McCarthy with a poem he put together, Pot Roast. Yeah, I just looked at the time. I only got 8 minutes, less than 8 minutes to go, so I better get out of here at 10 o'clock. So I'm going to say my goodbyes and going to play a track now with It's Better to Be Lucky Than Good Looking. But anyway, I'm going to say bye for now and I'll talk to you again next week. So bye.

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1: Hey Trovers, welcome to episode 82 of Aussie Trove. Here we go again with another ripper show full of real Oz music from real Oz artists. Guaranteed there's none of that AI slop that commercial networks are knowingly serving up these days. I'm Brett and I'm coming to you from Phoenix FM on Jarra Country in central Victoria and across the Community Radio Network. And this week we have no less than seven new acts to feature on Aussie Trove, some well established and some just starting their journey, but all new to the Trove. The new acts that we do have include MFV from Wollongong, Aaliyah Sharp from the Blue Mountains, Rage Flowers from Sydney, Davey from Brisbane, and Quasi and Shock Corridor from Melbourne. And returning with their next offerings are Racquetball, Eliza Hull, Horse, Clam, Polly, and Rara Viper with their collab with Little Guilt. We get things underway this week by heading to Melbourne and featuring for the first time Alice Thorne. Alice released her debut solo single and a follow-up in June, and then on the 17th of July released her debut LP called All Right, Just Tired. It features the two singles that have been released and seven more, including Portals, which we're just about to play. Although we haven't played either of the two singles before, this isn't actually the first time on Aussie Trove for Alice. Alice is also the lead vocalist for Melbourne electronic trio Howlite, who we have played a couple of times, including a premiere back in 2024. Alice has said that her solo project is just a sidestep, and yes, I do know that Alice is actually Alison, but for a solo project, she's releasing as Alice Thorne. So we get it going this week with Alice Thorne from Melbourne with Portals.

This is Aussie Trove on the Community Radio Network, and we just heard from Davey, who's from Brisbane. The song is called Escape. This is just the second foray into music as a form of expression for Davey, who is also a visual artist and is the project of Sarah J. Davey's only other release was a single called Dizzy back in 2022, which got quite a lot of attention and was released under that previous name as Sarah J. So this is her first release as Davey, which appears to be the name that she took on in 2024. And I'll give a disclaimer on all of that because I'm just trying to piece it together from the snippet. So it could all be wrong. Not actually a lot of info there for Davey. Also, we heard from Rara Viper and their collaboration with Little Guilt. It's the first time the Frio-based five-piece Rara Viper have teamed up with the Perth-based five-piece Little Guilt and put this one out on July 16th. It's called Half Asleep Behind the Wheel. Rara Viper have just returned from their first North American tour with news that their second album, Rara, will be out on the 18th of September. And this track, along with the last two singles, will be on the LP. Pre-orders are available now. And for Little Guilt, well, they recently released a single as well. It's called Double Down, and had their own exciting announcement that they'll be supporting one of the biggest acts in the world at the moment, London's Wolf Alice, on the Perth leg of their December tour. Okay. Next up, we're going to head across the other side to Newcastle. This band is called Horse. The song is called Birthmark and come out on July 10. This five-piece have made quite an impact since releasing their debut single less than 18 months ago. Birthmark is the final track on their debut EP, Ask Me Again Next Year. The EP includes six tracks, only two of them haven't been released previously, and not including their three biggest tracks to date, which were released in their first 12 months. The EP was recorded in Adelaide last year and has been highly anticipated. With airplay and premieres on Triple J, their EP is bound to blow up, and it's all kicking off at home in Newcastle, and then they're going to head to Canberra, Adelaide, Melbourne, Wollongong, Sydney and Brisbane through August. So check their socials for how you can catch up on that EP tour. So you're listening to Aussie Trove across the Community Radio Network. This is Horse from Newcastle with

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4: 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You're listening to Aussie Trade, and last track we heard was Polly. They're from Perth. The song is Shut Up, come out July 17. The trio released their first music in 2024 and released their debut EP All I Want in 2025. Shut Up is one of two previously unreleased tracks on their second EP. It's called Maybe. As well as their release schedule for 2026, they have had a pretty crazy lineup of support slots, including Hockey Dad, The Grogans, The Bel Air Lip Bombs, Teen Jesus and the Gene Teasers, and The Old Mervs. And they now kick off their own headline tour with their new EP tucked under their arms. And they're going to head to Sydney, Wollongong, and then Melbourne for a gig that's got to be an Aussie Trove favourite of 2026, because it includes Trove regulars The Halves and Violet, two bands that we've played just in the last few weeks. Also, we heard from Aaliyah Sharp, who's from the Blue Mountains. Guilt Built In is the song, come out July 17. Aaliyah has been releasing music since 2019 when she released her debut album called Women, Snakes and Other Dangerous Things. Her second album, Apocalypse Baby, was released in 2022. Aaliyah is fully independent and self-managed and has written, produced, mixed and mastered that track that we just heard. It is her first release since that second album in 2022, but Aaliyah has continued performing with the occasional live gigs. And Guilt Built In has been featured on her live playlist for some time now. No news yet as to whether there's an album to follow. The only other time that Aaliyah did release a single that I can see was 2020, and it did not then appear on that 2022 album. So we'll have to wait and see with this one. Okay, next up, come a bit closer to home for us, and it is Eliza Hull from Castlemaine. What You Made Me Do is the name of the song, come out July 22. This is the second single of 2026 for the multi-talented artist, who is a disability advocate, a writer, a radio presenter, and a recent recipient of the Order of Australia Medal for her disability advocacy and services to the arts. Eliza has been releasing music since 2012, has released a couple of albums along the way and a few EPs, and there is another album on the way. Release date unknown at this stage. This latest single from that album is about the moment that a relationship reaches its breaking point and you need to step up and break the silence. There's a couple of opportunities to catch Eliza live in August in her hometown of Castlemaine and a Shock Kickers in Melbourne. So you can check her socials for details, how you can score tickets to see Eliza Hull. So let's get into it. This is Eliza Hull from Castlemaine with What You Made Me Do.

Hey, this is Josh from MFE. We are a five-piece psychedelic rock band from Darawal Country, a.k.a. Wollongong. And this is our new single, Carpathian Groove, off our upcoming album, Melody and Final Verses. I'm coming to you live from the rainforest, and you're listening to Aussie Trove Radio.

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4: This is Aussie Trove, broadcasting from Phoenix FM in Central Vic and across the Community Radio Network. And we just heard from MFV. They're from Wollongong. The song is Carpathian Groove, come out July 22. First time on the show for the five-piece self-described purveyors of apocalyptic folk psych rock. MFV stands for Manson Family Values, and they've been releasing their unique style of music since 2020. EPs landed in 21 and 23. In March, they released their first music in over 2 years. It was the first single, Turpentine Creek, from their debut LP. Link via their socials to be across the announcements. It will be coming soon with the imminent arrival of this debut album. Thanks, Josh, for the intro. And now we can finally mark off the intro with Running Water backdrop on our bingo card. We also heard from Rage Flower from Sydney. The song is called Slide Indoors, come out July 17. The track is a fourth from the solo artist's second EP, Twin Star. Twin Star is set for release on the 7th of August, and she describes it as her alter ego who lives beyond shame, loves all parts of her, and accepts all parts of us. Right from her first release in 2022, Rage Flower was definitely getting noticed, but then the release of the single Angel Things in 2024 was the turning point. Her 2025 EP, Infinite Highs, End of Times, set the stage for her to head to the UK and Europe for the first time this October. Next up, we're going to hear from Clam. They're from Melbourne. The song is called Rats, come out July 14. The trio have been releasing music since 2019 and have released three albums to date, the last being Serious Acts in 2025. Rats is the second single since then. Clam are now back in Europe for another tour with their live performances well worth checking out, and I can vouch for that. Haven't seen them a couple of times now. They're warming up for the release of their fourth album, End in Glue, which is set for release in October. Once again, the album will be on vinyl, and pre-orders now available via their Bandcamp and Poison City in Windex Blue or Black. Got my pre-order locked in for one of the Windex Blues. So let's check it out. This is Clam from Melbourne with Rats.

Hi, I'm Kwazi. My new track, Troublemaker, just dropped. It's about letting go of the need for acceptance and embracing who you are, even when you are misunderstood. Hope it resonates with you.

0: You've been listening to Aussie Trove on Phoenix FM or via the Community Radio Network, and that was Kwasi. The song is Troublemaker. Kwasi's from Melbourne. That one came out July 15th. It's the first time on Aussie Trove for the hip-hop slash punk slash indie slash whatever artist. We don't do a lot of hip-hop on Aussie Trove, but it's sure not because I don't like it, particularly Australian hip-hop. But sometimes I hear tracks that just give me the little nudge that I need to step outside of the well-travelled lanes that sometimes we sit in on Aussie Trove, and Kwasi's latest track is one of them. It's his first release in nearly 12 months, but the fourth from his upcoming debut LP, Outstanding Misfit, which is set for release on the 16th of October. Also from Melbourne, we heard from Racquetball. Couldn't Say is the name of the track. It came out July 17. It's their third appearance on the Trove, and I've just added them to the list of bands that I recommend when people ask me who they should check out. I now say Racquetball, spelt RQTBL. They've actually been releasing music since 2022 and released their self-titled debut album that year. They released their second album in April last year and have now released four singles since that second LP. And it looks like this latest is the fourth single from their third LP, which will be out on August 19. On 21st August, you can catch them at Creatures of Habit in Fitzroy with Bendigo's Vague Rituals and Sharpener. This week we close out the show. We're going to stay in Melbourne for the last track, and it is from Shock Corridor. The song is called Ambulance, come out July 15. This six-piece have been releasing music since 2023 and had an immediate impact with their first three tracks released as an EP. Releases in 2024 and 25 were a little bit more sparse, with only three singles in the next two and a bit years. But since March, they have now released four singles and have announced that their self-titled debut LP will be out on the 14th of August. There'll be a vinyl, and they are hitting the road with that debut album in late August and through to late September. So check their socials for where you can catch them. So whatever you're doing in next week, have a cracker and support real Oz music however you can. You've been listening to Aussie Trove on the Community Radio Network. This is Shock Corridor from Melbourne with Ambulance.
1: We're over the moon to finally have Ambulance out in the world. As the last single off our debut album, it's got a little more kick than some recent releases. We're launching the self-titled record at Melbourne's Thornbury Theatre on August 28th. Victorian shows in September include Castlemaine and Beechworth. We look forward to seeing you at a show. Thanks for listening and enjoy the track.

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10: Hi, this is Noddy. Thanks so much for your company and welcome to the program for the week commencing the 20th of July 2026. This is Aussie Music Weekly, your weekly fix of new, local and independent Australian music. Coming up on this week's show, got the brand new single on the way from vocalist, DJ and drag artist Jimmy the Queen. We head to Nashville, not because the artist is from there. He's actually an Australian living in Nashville. Something new from a gentleman called Grayson, and two of the finest singer-songwriters in Australia come together for the very first time. Yeah, the new one on the way for Casey Barnes and Pete Murray. And later this hour, Rufus on Fire is going to swing by to present the artist profile segment for the month of July. All that and stacks more, so do hope you can stay with us. Well, to get things underway, it's a trio who hail from the Blue Mountains area just outside of Sydney, and they're called Killing Floor. They just recently released their debut album, Better Late Than Never, and have also been announced as one of the acts performing at the upcoming Blue Mountains Blues Festival. Seems to be a lot of regional blues festivals happening at the moment, and that one is happening on August the 29th. Well, without further ado, let's hear what they sound like. So to get us underway, this is Killing Floor with Magic Sam.

0: leave me.
1: Yeah, the cracking sounds there of Gold Coast band The Vernons, and from their upcoming album Strike Out Again, which will be out on the 12th of August. In fact, their first album in 3 years. That was the sounds of Don't Give a Damn If You Don't Believe in Me, a song all about being doubted by someone who should have offered up their support. 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It's Noddy here. Up shortly, something super catchy from Jimmy the Queen.
2: I never thought I'd get it, but I got it.
1: On the way, an Australian artist currently basing himself in Nashville. It's the new one for Grayson.
2: Love, love at first sight, she's the proof that there is a God in my heart.
1: And two of Australia's finest singer-songwriters coming together for the very first time. The new one on the way for Casey Barnes and Pete Murray.
2: Go

And coming up later this hour, Rufus on Fire is going to be here to present the July edition of the Artist Profile segment. Well, on to Melbourne-based artist Asha Ryder West now. She released her first music track back in 2023, and her latest song is about chasing your own sense of purpose and yearning towards great things. Asha Ryder West for you now with Desires.

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Yeah, super catchy sounds there from vocalist, DJ and drag artist Jimmy the Queen, and the track there, Full Speed, which they've described as a euphoric moment of reflection. Jimmy the Queen's done some past supports to the likes of Amel and the Sniffers and even our very own Kylie Minogue as well. 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And you can also check us out online. Our website is there for you, Aussie Music Weekly, A-U-S-S-I-E, musicweekly.com.au. That is where you can go to stream past in-focus interviews, live session performances, as well as Rufus on Fire's artist profile segments. 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So don't delay. AussieMusicWeekly.com.au. Well, on to the musical project of Perth-based artist Kim Franklin now. The moniker that she goes under is called Blank Instrument. And this track is from her forthcoming debut album called Jumping at Ghosts, an album that was inspired by and actually funded by her close friend who left her some money when they died so that she could pursue her musical career. And it's a song all about the feelings of being in the final throes of a relationship. Blank Instrument for you now with Brand

album Round and Round. That was Australian artist who's currently basing himself in Nashville, Grayson, and the track there, Love at First Shot. Well, we've reached around about the halfway point on this week's edition of Aussie Music Weekly. Still plenty more to come, including the latest from Sydney-based singer-songwriter Lucy Burke. We head to Perth and the new one from singer-songwriter Frederick James, and the duo of Casey Barnes and Pete Murray have come together for the very first time on their latest track is coming up for you as well. Up next, though, we're going to do the artist profile segment. Rufus on Fire is waiting in the wings to join us for that segment for the month of July, but to get us there, it's Perth-based artist Stephanie Passione and a song all about self-worth. She released her debut single in 2018, and this is her new one. It's called If You Want It. 'Cause if you-

0: a singer-songwriter, a four-piece rock band, or maybe even a now long-disbanded pop group, they all have one thing in common. They're an Australian artist. It's time to shine the spotlight on them as Rufus on Fire presents The Artist Profiles.
1: Yes, you know what that music means. It means that Rufus on Fire is here in the Aussie Music Weekly studio to present another instalment of the Artist Profile segment. G'day, Ruf. How you doing?
2: Very well, very well. And greetings out there to everyone in Community Radio Land.
1: Well, this time last month, we shone the spotlight on an artist that, was great to sort of see that there was more to them than just that one hit, which quite often happens with these profiles where we dig a little bit deeper. Where are you taking us and who is the person in question this time around, or the artist?
2: We're going back. We're going way, way back.
1: Right. Okay. Yeah.
2: We're going back to the late 60s, early 70s.
1: Okay. It's been a while.
2: And I'm just going to say one word. Zoot.
1: Oh, Zoot. Okay, yeah. Some very interesting people in this band, that's for sure.
2: Indeed.
1: Yeah.
2: Now, the origins of the band Noddy were in Adelaide in the mid-1960s with John Darcy, Gordon Rawson, Gerard Bertelkamp, Ted Higgins and Daryl Cotton coming together at high school, initially under the name Down the Line. They'd played covers of UK bands, songs from The Hollies, The Who and The Small Faces, and slowly built up a local following. In 1967, John Farnham's then manager, Daryl Samble, used the band as session players for demos that got Farnham a record deal with EMI, before local promoters Alan Hale and one Bernard Doc Neeson suggested the band change their name, which saw Down the Line become Zoot, and they also started writing their own songs too. By early 68, Zoot had moved to Melbourne and Steve Stone replaced John Darcy on guitar. They soon signed a deal with EMI themselves and released their debut single, which is our first track in this profile. Got to number 87 on the local charts, and it is the short, sharp, and of its time, You Better Get Going Now.

0: Yes, we're heading way, way back on this edition of The Artist Profile. Been a while since we've touched something on the 1960s decade, but that is from that era indeed. The sounds of Zoot there, and you better get going now.
1: Now, not even more lineup changes due to Ted Higgins and Steve Stone returning to Adelaide occurred, and they were replaced by Rick Brewer on drums and Roger Hicks on lead guitar. And the band's manager, Wayne DeGrucci, came up with a gimmick to increase their profile. The Think Pink, Think Zoot idea saw band members dressed in pink satin and arrive at venues in Daryl Cotton's pink car.
0: Oh, there you go. Wow, that's marketing 101 indeed.
1: And while the teenage girls loved it, from a credibility perspective, trying to be serious rock musicians, well, it wasn't the best fit, let's just say.
0: No.
1: From a credibility perspective, trying to be serious rock musicians, well, it wasn't the best fit, let's just say.
0: No.
1: There'd be more singles.

0: Via 2, and July 1970 saw their debut album Just Suit released, getting number 12 on the charts, and the following month they finished runners-up in the Hoadley's Battle of the Sounds competition. Post the album's release, though, they would release a cover of a well-known Beatles tune, which got to number 4 on the charts and hung around the top 40 for 20 weeks. This saw some interest from the US in signing Zoot to a deal there, but a mix of visa issues and Rick Springfield being sounded out about a solo career put paid to that, and come the end of 1971, Zoot were no more. Post this, Daryl Cotton and Gerard Bertelkamp, a.k.a. B. Bertels, worked together under the name Freeze for an album before Cotton headed to the US, and Bertels joined Mississippi, who would later evolve into the Little River Band. Uh-huh. Rick Springfield moved to the US, where he had success as a solo artist and as an actor on the TV soap General Hospital. While drummer Rick Brewer played in a few bands before joining the Ferrets in 1976 and played on their big single, Don't Fall in Love. Reunion-wise for Zoot, Cotton, Bertels, Springfield and Brewer played some shows in 2011 and were planning on another reunion in 2020 with Russell Morris joining them, but due to the COVID-19 pandemic, it didn't happen and was eventually cancelled. Daryl Cotton eventually returned to Australia to live in the late 70s, and he acted in the TV show The Young Doctors, had the lead role in Joseph and the Amazing Technicolor Dreamcoat, and he released a few solo albums as well, including his biggest hit, Same Old Girl. He also presented the Early Bird Breakfast Show in the mid to late 80s.
1: That's right. It was like probably a precursor to the old cartoon connection, wasn't it?
0: Yeah, a bit of Marty Monster action there. Well, I remember him getting attacked by a kangaroo once on a show. There's probably footage of it on YouTube somewhere. He continued performing live as well, too. He was playing with Russell Morris and Jim Keys for a while
1: I think there was
0: a group and just going around doing stuff.
1: Mm-hmm.
0: But unfortunately, he passed away in July 2012 from liver cancer, aged 62. Our second track in this profile is that cover of a well-known Beatles song, which the band managed to make it sound all their own, as we count in drummer Rick Brewer on this superb take of Eleanor Rigby.

0: Yeah, undoubtedly one of the most creative, in my humble opinion, Beatles covers indeed. Yeah, and Australia's very own Zoot and Eleanor Rigby there.
1: Time for me to get out of here, Noddy, but Zoot,
2: you've been profiled.
0: Yes, and Rufus on Fire will join us again at the same time next month for another instalment of the Artist Profile segment. And if you do happen to have a suggestion for him, so an artist that he has not as yet profiled, hit him up via his email address, Rufus, R-U-F-U-S, at aussiemusicweekly.com.au. I'm sure he's always happy to take your suggestions and, of course, any feedback on board. Well, let's jump back into the 2026 music now with the new one from Sydney-based singer-songwriter Lucy Burke. This track comes from her latest EP, Meet Me There, an EP that pretty much incorporates her jazz influences as well as her unique storytelling ability. And here's a

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This is Aussie Music Weekly. And just there, Melbourne-based multi-instrumentalist Kat Gretta, who released her debut EP late last year. That song was written after experiencing some significant loss in her life, and it's called Audacity. Well, we've got time to squeeze in one more track on this week's edition of Aussie Music Weekly before we have to say goodbye. So let's head back across the Nullarbor Plain now to Perth and Perth-based artist Frederick James. This is his third single release in his career to date. He was actually born in England, but moved to Australia back in 2010. And this track is all about care, resilience, and the desperation of wanting to make things better for the people you love. Frederick James for you now with Let Me Give You a Good Day.

Well, unfortunately, that's all the time we have to share with you new local and independent music on this week's edition of Aussie Music Weekly. But don't despair, we'll be back at the same time next week on the same station you're hearing us through right now. And on next week's show, we're going to have an in-focus interview with Pinky Beecroft. Aussie Music Weekly is brought to you around Australia with thanks to the Community Broadcasting Association of Australia, who beam this show out each and every week via the Community Radio Network. And to find out the details of your nearest station that's taking this show, easiest thing to do is go to our website, aussiemusicweekly.com.au. Well, to take us out, it is Casey Barnes and Pete Murray. Yeah, a collaboration where the two musicians who have actually known each other personally for over 20 years have finally got together and said, hey, let's make some music together. Also encourage you to check out the accompanying music video for the track as well. Some very nice scenery shot in the hills around Byron Bay. So to take us out, it's Casey Barnes and Pete Murray with Time to Burn. And I'll see you next week.

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Hello again, I'm Mark O'Neill, and this is Raised on Rock. 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Okay, that was Honky Tonk Woman by the Stones of 45 RPM in 1969. And we've got a whole bunch of stuff from the decade of Mark and the decade of Sassy. Although temporarily, during the show, we'll be going to not only this century, but this year. We're going to start off with a song from the Sweet Freedom album by Uriah Heep, 1973. A song that John Wayne wrote for them. Well, maybe he didn't write it. Maybe they were inspired by him. Pilgrim, here on Raised on Rock.

You know, I consider Mark to be the Pilgrim of Rock, don't you? And you don't ever have to ask, why can't this be love over here like Van Halen? 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

You're listening to Raised on Rock. Turn up your radio. Yeah, the name of the song, but turn up your radio. Master's Apprentices. That was from an EP from 1970, Turn Up Your Radio. Although I'm playing it from the 30th Anniversary Greatest Hits. Before that, Why Can't This Be Love, Van Halen from 5150, 1986. And we started out with Pilgrim, Uriah Heep from Sweet Freedom, 73. Great album. Okay, let us now go to 1986 once again. ELP, Emerson, Lake, and Powell from their one and only studio album, self-titled. Here is The Score on Raised on Rock.

Wow, we scored on that tune. It was like fireworks. And speaking of fireworks, we're off for Murder in the Skies. It's rock and roll all over you on Raised on Rock with Mark O'Neill and Sassy.

You're listening to Raised on Rock, the Moody Blues, rock and roll over you. From The Other Side of Life, 1986. Before that, Murder in the Skies by Gary Moore, Victims of the Future, 1984. And at the top of the set, The Score by Emerson, Lake and Powell, their self-titled album, 1986. Let's now go to an explosive but very short number by Mountain from the Climbing album back in 1970.

After that tune, who feels like Mountain's Mississippi Queen? Sassy does. Well, now it's time for Achilles' Last Stand on your home sweet home for rock, Raised on Rock with Mark O'Neill.

0: and another 80s song here on the 80s mixtape, Raised on Rock, as requested by lovely Linda in Ballarat. Home Sweet Home, Motley Crue, 1985, from Theater of Pain. And before that, my favorite Led Zeppelin song, Achilles' Last Stand, from Presence, 1976, top of the set. Mississippi Queen by Mountain from Climbing, 1970.
1: It's time for the Raised on Rock New Rock segment. Our motto is, it doesn't have to be old to be classic.
0: Yep, Sassy, you got it. A brand new album by Deep Purple called Splat, with an exclamation mark, has been unleashed. We're going to hear the first three songs from it, and I think it's quite good. Maybe their best in quite a while. And we will hear those three selections right now here on Raised on Rock.

Oh yeah, I am loving the new Deep Purple. And Ian is a bit of an arrogant boy. Yes, that was Gingerbread. She added her bit of sparkle to it. And they all have a bit of El Diablo in them still. Now, time to saddle up for more with the writer, rock writer that is, Mark O'Neill, and me, Sassy.

0: You're listening to Raised on Rock, and that was New Rock, Deep Purple from Splat. We heard the writer, Diablo, the second guitarist, and that was none other than Australia's own Keith Urban. And at the top of the set, Arrogant Boy. Okay, I don't know what's going on, but Sassy is in Studio One, and there's an enormous strawberry shortcake that, I don't know, is Samantha Stevens going to jump out of it? Well, we'll see. Over to you, Sassy.
1: It's time for the 80s Mixtape Spotlight of the Week with me, Sassy. So let's raise the rock and get this party started. Huzzah! That's right. It's time again to celebrate our favorite night owl. Who is it? So glad you asked. It's Mark. And once again, I have some friends who are joining me every step of the way, so we stop and take time to smell the roses for his birthday. We even have California calling. I know, we may have a very special surprise guest message. And speaking of special, here's our very own Australian classic, Cheryl Lee. Then we fly into Little River Band and the Night Owls here on Race on Rock.
2: Many happies, Mark, and congratulations on another trip around the sun. When I grow up, I hope I can be as old as you. Seriously, though, I hope you have a wonderful day full of laughter and love. Oh, from Cheryl Lee.

0: Aw, thanks, Shirley. And if you're just joining us, it's Mark's birthday, and we drifted into our celebration spotlight with Little River Band and the Night Owls. It was a hoot, wasn't it? And perfect to pair with Shirley because she interviews everyone, including Glenn Chirac from Little River Band, and that track is from Time Exposure from 1981. Yes, of course we have to have an 80s mixtape spin, don't we? We always do. Now it's time to stop and take time to smell the roses with LJ, Daphne, and Ringo Starr on Raised on Rock.
1: Hi Mark, best birthday wishes from LJ and Daphne. Unfortunately, she's out of town at the moment for work, so she sends her regards. How many years now is it, mate? Oh, I've given up counting. All the best and enjoy yourself. And play me anything you like. Just play it loud, okay? Happy birthday.

0: Ringo, you are so right. And I'm so glad we are stopping and taking time to wish Mark a very happy birthday, aren't you? And LJ plus Daphne are the icing on the cake. And a delicious segue into Ringo Starr's Stop and Take Time to Smell the Roses, a sweet-smelling tune from 1981 and the Stop and Smell the Roses album. Now, Mark has been playing some Beatles of late and also focused on guitarists, including George Harrison. Yet since Sassy loves the drums, I decided to beat over to Ringo and drum into Mark's birthday even louder. Hooray! Now, Mark, we are with you every step of the way, and so is James, along with some monkeys, here on Raised on Rock.
1: Mark, it's James, the Raised on Rock monkey maniac. I just want to wish you a very happy birthday. And a question, how does it feel to be 25?

0: you glad we stepped into Mark's birthday party? It's way fun, right? And that was Every Step of the Way from 1987's Pool It. Now, James is our resident monkey expert, like he said, and I love diving into them with him. Thanks, James. Wait, do you hear that? It's California calling, and our big surprise for Mark.
1: Happy birthday, Mark. Love, Gingerbread.

0: you believe it? I know, the real gingerbread. And thanks to Mr. Gingerbread for recording Her Royal Highness. Anything for Mark, right? And who do you think introduced me to the Beach Boys? Their albums were all over the place. And 8-tracks and cassettes, too. And that was California Calling from 1985. Well, my little beach balls, it's time for us to hit the road. Not to California, no, but back to the Raised on Rock Towers for Mark's after party. And I already see Bev and Beryl. They have the chili dog buffet set up, along with tacos from Gingerbread and banana cream pie from James. Get it? The monkeys. And Cheryl Lee has finally found the coffee. LJ and Daphne have brought up Grandpa from the dungeon for a spin around the dance floor. And now it's time for my wish. Happy birthday, Mark. You're a shining rock star for all of us. We wouldn't be here without you, getting raised on rock every week. Now, stay sassy and stay tuned till next time. And always keep up the great rock. Back to you, birthday boy.
1: Wow. Thank you, Sassy, Cheryl Lee, LJ, Daphne, and oh my goodness, Gingerbread. Yes, I'm behaving, Gingerbread ma'am, and thank you to Mr. Gingerbread. I just don't know what to say, but again, thank you. Okay, let's move on. That was amazing. Let's move on by going to 1974, Spooky Tooth and Fantasy Satisfier, right here on Raised on Rock.

This has been a total satisfier of a show. Thanks, Spooky Tooth. Now this simple sister is ready for three of a perfect pair on Raised on Rock with Mark O'Neill. She-

You're listening to Raised on Rock, King Crimson and Three of a Perfect Pair, title track from 1984. Before that, Simple Sister, Proko Harum, Broken Barricades, 1971. And at the top of the set, Fantasy Satisfier, Spooky Tooth, from the Mirror, 1974. And yes, Daphne definitely was out of town. She just dropped me off a homemade strawberry rhubarb pie with the secret ingredient that Grandma Walton insisted on, honey. So thank you, Daphne. That pie ain't gonna last long, I'll tell you. Okay, let's move on. 1976, the Crystal Ball album by Styx. Put Me On, here on Raised on Rock.

And that was the Rolling Stones, Playing with Fire, here on Raised on Rock. Before that, Put Me On by Styx from Crystal Ball 76. And it is time to get out of here. And again, thank you to everyone who participated in the birthday segment. That was really gingerbread. My goodness. I'm not going to sleep for a month. Until we meet again, this is Mark O'Neill for Raised on Rock, and on behalf of Sassy and the whole crew, saying, may God be with you and keep on rockin'.

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Aussie Trove brings you new indie alternative Aussie music that you need. 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

painted wagon trying to digest whereabouts the scouts would take me further out the west. There's a dollar in my belt safe, timber on the rungs. There's a single tree that blocks our view of a scorching summer sun. 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

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I'm on air from 10 till midday on a Wednesday morning. 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

I was born botanical, the soul of an animal. Deep beneath the layers, I sink my roots. 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

as all the pepper gas clears and police and protesters go home. 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
2: Good morning, I'm Laura Devoy. US President Donald Trump has threatened to inflict major military punishment on Yemen's Houthi rebels following their strikes on oil tankers in the Red Sea. Crude prices, already pushed higher by the war against Iran, have topped US $100 a barrel again. Here's the BBC's Jonathan Josephs.
3: In the nearly 2 weeks since Iran and the US resumed hostilities, the price of a barrel of the oil benchmark Brent crude has risen steadily. It's gone from just over $70 to break the psychologically important barrier of $100. The effective closure of the Strait of Hormuz has led Saudi Arabia and the United Arab Emirates to export significant quantities of oil through the Red Sea. Houthi attacks mean that alternative is increasingly at risk. Oil markets fear that threatens future supplies, something which could harm the global economy through higher inflation.
2: A Queensland man has been accused of using artificial intelligence to generate posters which depict women performing explicit sexual acts. Police allege the 52-year-old superimposed victims' faces onto the bodies of other women. The victims' full names, social media usernames and employment details were also allegedly included, alongside false claims identifying them as sex workers. The man has been charged with 43 offences, including weapons offences, after police allegedly located three long firearms and ammunition. A first-of-its-kind study shows a surge in severe mental disorders among young Australians. Shannon Kirkwood reports.
4: The Lancet Regional Health Western Pacific study has examined national survey data of people aged 16 to 24 between 2007 and 2022. Led by the Matilda Centre for Mental Health and Substance at the University of Sydney, the study found the proportion of young Australians meeting diagnostic criteria for anxiety, mood or substance disorders rose to 36.2% over the 15-year period. The rise in severe mental disorders rose by 14% to 1 in 4, and suicidal thoughts more than doubled. The Centre's Youth Advisory Board identified economic insecurity, precarious work and housing, ongoing COVID impacts and digital media as potential causes of poor mental health among young people.
2: A Qantas plane built to fly directly from Sydney to London is on its first long test flight. The plane left Toulouse in France yesterday afternoon and is scheduled to land in Melbourne this morning after about 20 hours in the air. It's believed a Byzantine-era ship found on the seabed off the southern coast of Croatia was carrying a high-ranking person. Archaeologists have examined gold jewellery found in the wreckage, including gold coins, buckles decorated with rubies, emeralds and pearls, and a golden signet ring. The Croatian Conservation Institute says it's the largest amount of gold ever found on a shipwreck, which dates back to the 7th or 8th century. Turning to sport, Collingwood is up to 7th on the AFL ladder after a 34-point win over Adelaide. The Crows started strongly with Taylor Walker kicking his 700th career goal, but the Pies kicked 10 in the second half to win the match, 16-12, 108 to 11-8, 74. Nick Dacos finished with 39 disposals and 10 score involvements. Pies coach Craig McRae says it was a good win.
5: Yeah, when you come over to Adelaide and play a team that's, arguably the top four teams in the competition were based on form, and we've got some youth in our team getting good opportunities, and to put 108 points on the board is pretty significant.
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7: Good morning, and now for the weather forecast for the remainder of today and the next 4 days. For today, we are looking at a maximum of 12 degrees, a cloudy day with no rain. Tomorrow we have a shower or two, 5 degrees overnight with a maximum of 14 degrees and up to 1 millimetre of rain. Sunday we have a cloudy day, 4 degrees overnight with a maximum of 15 degrees and up to 1 millimetre of rain. Monday we have a shower or two, 4 degrees overnight, maximum 14 degrees. 2 millimetres of rain. And Tuesday we have showers, 6 degrees overnight with a 14 degree maximum, and up to 8 millimetres of rain for Tuesday. Now the temperature outside here at Reservoir Road in Kennington on our Phoenix 106.7 weather forecaster is 3.2 degrees and the time is 5 minutes past 7.

0: G'day, g'day, g'day, and welcome to Friday here at Phoenix 106.7. I'm Andy S. in the chair till 10 o'clock this morning, and yep, it is Friday once again, folks. Friday the 24th of July, the end of another working week or the start of another weekend. Anyway, you like to look at it. It is Friday once again, and I'm certainly happy to be back in the chair. I really miss doing this sort of stuff, I can tell you. I really look forward to my Fridays. Celebrated a milestone birthday last weekend, and that's why I wasn't here. I took a few days off and hitched up the caravan with the wife, and off we went to the Grampians. We spent 4 days in the Grampians and had a look around there. Mixed bag weather-wise. We had a bit of icy cold rain, wind, and then a couple of days of quite nice sunshine. So, but it was a good 4 days, a good experience with the caravan. And then, of course, Sunday was my big milestone birthday, big 70, folks. Never thought I'd, you just don't picture yourself being 70, do you? Do you ever picture yourself being 70 and then not knowing what to think when you get to 70? It is a strange feeling, I can tell you. But, anyway, I'm 70, alive and well, and happy to be here this morning. So, no real theme for this morning. It's as I say, it's a bit difficult to have a theme now without our streaming that we used to be able to do. We used to be able to find any song that you like, but send it in. Send a song in. If I've got it, I'll be more than happy to play it. I've got a few requests in already that I do generally carry with me. So a lot of them are easy, but the tough ones, well, we'll just plod through like we usually do every week. So, okay, let's kick it off with one, a nice slow one by Kris Kristofferson, Me and Bobby McGee.
1: Busted flat in Baton Rouge and heading for the trains. Feeling nearly faded as my jeans. Bobby thumbed a diesel down just before it rained.

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Girls have more fun.

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6: Okay, it is coming up to 20, right on 20 minutes past 7. So if you're heading off to work this morning, beat the feet, because it's time to get up and get into that traffic, folks. Make your way to work. It is cold outside, so rug up. It's 3 degrees here in Reservoir Road in Kennington, so make sure you do rug up this morning. If you don't have to get up and go to work, I'd suggest you get up, get yourself a cup of tea or cup of coffee, make back for the bedroom, jump in the bed and pull those covers up, crank up the radio, because we got lots of good music coming up for you again this morning, as we do every Friday morning breakfast here at Phoenix. The number, if you would like to try your luck at a request, if I can find it, I'll certainly play it for you. If not, I'll do my best to satisfy you with another song. The number is 0477 51358, or if you'd like to call me here at the studio, the number, the landline number, where you talk to me live, yes, I'm still alive at 70, 544-1129. So you can call that and say hello if you like. Take me coffee order, do whatever you like. That is the landline number. So come on, get on your phone. Get that coffee, get on the phone, crank the radio up, and here we go with we're going to do some more music. What did I have lined up? Oh, yes, one from Elvis Presley. Oh, that's not Elvis, but this will do anyway. This is The Lion Sleeps Tonight.

Oh, there you go. That was Connie Francis with Among My Souvenirs. Before that, we had Elvis with a Elvis who'd done his trousers up too tight, I think. It was The Lion Sleeps Tonight by The Tokens. No, by that I meant I was going to play Elvis, but I don't know what happened. It came up instead. So The Lion Sleeps Tonight by The Tokens. Girls Can Get It by Dr. Hook. Me and Bobby McGee by Chris Christopherson. Of course, our Friday opener, Slim Dusty with G'day, G'day. Now, it is 27 and a half minutes past 7 o'clock, so if you're working this morning, beat the feet because it's time to go, folks. Come on, get up, get out in the traffic. It's cold, so rug up. What do we got? I've got a request coming up. The first of our requests this morning is for Ruth. Now, Ruth, you've sent in three requests, and the funny thing is I picked up a country CD, and it's called Stone Country, and it's a whole lot of different artists that do the Rolling Stones or cover songs by the Rolling Stones. You've requested Angie, and you've also requested Fox on the Run by Manfred Mann. Now, I haven't got that with me. And the other one you requested was Eleanor by the Turtles. I don't have that with me either. But I do have Angie by the Rolling Stones. Funny thing is, too, I also picked this Stone Country up. I don't know why, but I picked it up and brought it with me. And there's a version of Angie by Sammy Kershaw, which was, it's a really good album. I might play something else. I might play Travis Tritt a bit later on with Honky Tonk Woman. But anyway, this is your request. This is the Rolling Stones with Angie, hope you're having a great morning and enjoy this one.

0: off the album Stone Country. So I hope you enjoyed that one. And we did Angie for Ruth. So covered both bases there for you, Ruth. Two Rolling Stones numbers. And Ronnie, g'day to you, mate. Glad to hear you back. Hope you enjoyed your holiday in Vietnam. I do believe you had a pretty good time, relaxing time over there, but it's nice to have you back, mate. You just want to hear something country. Well, I'll find something else for you a bit later in the morning, something country for you. Chris, good morning to you and good morning to your mother. Now, you have fun fact. We'll call it a fun fact. I forgot to mention too, folks, if you've got a fun fact or anything you've done that's interesting or anything that's happened to you throughout the week that you'd like to share with us, good, bad or otherwise, come on, let us know. We won't tell anyone. 0477 51 358, or just send in a fun fact, or you can send someone a happy birthday message if you like. I forgot to say too, when I got started this morning, thank you very, very, very much to Val Hogan for covering for me last week. I did listen to part of the program. And I know Bev requested a Deltones song, so I've actually brought in the Deltones with me today. If Bev is listening, I will play a Deltones number for you. And there was somebody else too that requested something that Val didn't have, and I brought it in, but I can't remember what it was. I shall work on it, folks. But anyway, back to you, Chris. You want to hear Dire Straits' "Sultans of Swing"? I don't have that, mate, but I do have "Walk of Life" by Dire Straits. So I shall go to a sponsorship break, and your song by Dire Straits will come up straight after that one.
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0: Here we go, Chris. This is your request. Dire

straits and the walk of life. Thanks for your request. Hope you're having a great morning. I've got Mum's Mona Lisa coming up a bit later on as well, and as well as your Mum's Fun Facts for the morning. You're listening to Phoenix 106.7 and I'm Andy S. Till 10.

Little bit of country for you, Ronnie. I hope you're listening, mate. Thanks for your request, and have a great day today. Stay safe on those roads.

Oh, there you go, Ronnie. That was specially for you. You asked for a little bit of country. That was George Strait with "She Stink." She still. She doesn't stink. She still thinks that I care. Where'd I get that from? And before that, I did Chris's Dire Straits' "Walk of Life." She stinks. Oh, I don't know. I don't know where that one came from. But anyway. That was for you, Ronnie. I hope you enjoyed that one, mate. It is 10 minutes to 8 o'clock, 2.9 degrees outside on our Phoenix 106.7 weather station here at Kennington. And you're listening to Andy S's Breakfast here on Friday mornings on, of course, 106.7, the voice of your community. Now, Chris's mum, she sent... she sent a fun fact in with hers. Now, Chris's mum says cats are only mammals that cannot taste anything sweet. Well, I didn't know that. I wonder how they find out these things. Cats can't taste anything that's sweet. They're the only mammals. Sorry, I did say. But, they're mammals. They're the only mammals that cannot taste sweet. I wonder how they find that out. But I didn't know that. I think dogs taste sweet all right because my German Shepherd, he won't eat anything but schmackos. And it's got to be the real deal schmackos. He won't eat the elderly ones. I don't know why, but... I don't know why, but he'll only eat the real deal schmackos. But thanks for that, Chris's mum, and I have your request coming up right now. Nat King Cole's version of Mona Lisa.

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1: Here's one from Simon and Garfunkel. This is called El Condo Pasa. Should just about take us up to the 8 o'clock news. 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
4: Good morning, I'm Laura Devoy. The US has announced a 12.5% tariff on Australian goods. Washington last month threatened to impose tariffs on countries who failed to impose and effectively enforce a prohibition on goods produced with slave labour. Last week, Attorney General Michelle Rowland announced the government would strengthen modern slavery laws. A funding injection from the federal government will help further develop a new submarine construction yard at Adelaide's Osborne Naval Shipyard. It's where five nuclear-powered submarines will be built as part of AUKUS. Defence Minister Richard Marles confirmed the $4.6 billion funding package in Adelaide, where the Australian Labor Party is holding its national conference. Mr. Marles told the ABC the funding is in addition to the $3.9 billion announced in February.
5: This is a down payment on what's expected to be a $30 billion expenditure in terms of building this yard. This is really important in terms of delivering our future nuclear-powered submarines. It is a process which will see parts of the yard handed over the next 10 years.
4: The White House insists President Donald Trump repeatedly told Saudi officials the kingdom must normalise relations with Israel as part of a nuclear deal with the US. The agreement was signed yesterday without any public reference to the condition. The BBC's Sarah Smith reports from Washington.
6: In a White House briefing for journalists, the president's press secretary, Caroline Levitt, dodged the question of why the Abraham Accords were not mentioned when the signing of the deal was announced, and appeared to suggest there are now new negotiations, saying the agreement is still being worked out. Donald Trump also said in his post that the deal pertains only to non-military use of nuclear technology and that there would be no enrichment of material. It is believed that the agreement, as signed, could eventually allow Saudi Arabia to enrich uranium on its own soil, generating fears that could be the first step towards the country developing a nuclear weapon.
4: A $500,000 reward is on offer for information into the murder of a 50-year-old woman in 1997. Diane Angwin was fatally stabbed in her home in Bowen in Queensland's Whitsunday region. Investigations indicate a person or persons entered her unit during the night and stabbed her in the chest. Anyone with information is urged to contact police or Crime Stoppers. The spotlight is on Australia's paramedics today. Thank a Paramedic Day encourages communities to express their gratitude to the first responders by donating to their local ambulance service. All contributions go towards investing in advanced training tools and specialised equipment and resources. Director of Paramedicine at Ambulance Victoria, Ben Meadley, explained to National Radio News the significance of the gesture.
7: The work is usually complex, it can be intense at times, and because it is fast-paced, paramedics very rarely get to find out exactly what happened to a lot of their patients. And so I think that aligns with that humility we see across the profession, where paramedics don't seek thanks, but when it comes, it's very much appreciated.
4: King Charles III has officially opened the Commonwealth Games. Australia has sent more than 250 athletes who will compete in 10 sports. The King and Queen attended the opening ceremony in Glasgow this morning. Pole vaulter Nina Kennedy carried the Australian flag while para swimmer Tim Hodge presented the King's baton. Events are already underway. Australia recorded a win in the lawn bowls overnight.
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8: And now the weather forecast for today and the next 4 days. For today, we are looking at a maximum of 12 degrees with no rain. It will be cloudy though, so we're looking at a cloudy day, 12 degrees. Tomorrow we have a shower or two, 5 degrees overnight with a maximum of 14 degrees. Up to 1 millimetre of rain forecast for tomorrow. Sunday we have a cloudy day, 4 degrees overnight with a maximum of 15 degrees and up to 1 millimetre of rain for Sunday. Monday we have a shower or two, 4 degrees once again overnight and a maximum of 14 degrees, but up to 2 millimetres of rain for Monday. And then Tuesday we have showers, 6 degrees overnight, maximum 14 degrees and up to 8 millimetres of rain for Tuesday. Now, the weather outside, the temperature outside at the moment on our Phoenix 106.7 weather forecaster here says it is 3.1 degrees outside right now, so it's pretty cool, folks. Rug up. And the time is 5 and a half minutes past 8 o'clock. And Ronnie, if you're still listening, here's the country song that you requested, mate. Willie Nelson and Kansas City.

Yeah, Willie Nelson with Kansas City Baby. That was specially for Ronnie driving the truck out in the southeastern suburbs of Melbourne. Take care, Ronnie, on those roads, won't you? It is getting tougher by the week, or tougher by the day out there, actually, on the roads. I see coming through Goonong this morning in the main street of Goonong. Not even the kangaroos were out this morning when I came through, but sure enough, there's one of those mobile cameras that that sits up on a pole and takes a photo of you with a phone in your lap or a coffee in your lap or no seatbelt on. Yep, it's all about safety, folks, at about $500 a pop in the main street of Goonong. So if you're travelling through there, beware, there is a camera there and it is one of those that takes a photo of you with anything in your hand that you shouldn't be touching when you are driving. So make of that what you would like. But anyway, yeah, it is in the main street of Goonong. 5 o'clock this morning, or about 5:30 this morning, it was already parked up there and flashing people. Kitty, I've got out of all the songs that you've requested, I would not have believed that you've requested Wings of a Dove by Ferlin Husky. And lo and behold, I found it on the DJ. I could not believe it. But anyway, it is there. And so I've got that. But I'm going to do Roy Orbison's Only the Lonely first. And that one goes out to Gene over in New Zealand, our friend over in New Zealand. Welcome to you, and thank you once again for your listening in and for your contribution. Of course, your request, which you do every week, and I've found Roy Orbison's Only the Lonely for you. So I'll do two requests in a row, one for Gene, one for Kitty, and here we go. Hope you enjoy them, folks.

0: Oh, there you go. That cut off a bit short, didn't it? I was actually going to go to a sponsorship break, which I still will, because that's what I was geared up for. So back shortly, folks.
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0: Okay, it is 17 and a half minutes past 8 o'clock. 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We've just heard from Ferlin Husky, especially for Kitty, with Wings of a Dove. And before that, we had one for Jean over in New Zealand, Only the Lonely by Roy Orbison. Kitty has sent in a fun fact as well. Now, there are more kangaroos than humans, and I can actually vouch for that because I tell you, the Grampians is just crawling with kangaroos. It is just, mind you, if I was a kangaroo, I think I'd like to live there too at the Grampians. What a great place. Kitty says kangaroos, there are more kangaroos than humans, 27 million outnumbering humans. So, and she also said that butterflies do their tasting with their feet. So there you go. I didn't know that, but then I've never really looked closely at a butterfly neither and never seen it eating anything. So but anyway, butterflies, thank you for that, Kitty. Once again, very, very informative, and thanks for taking the time to send in those fun facts. I also need to thank the people that sent in birthday greetings for me last week too. Not that I got to hear them, but I did hear through the grapevine that people had sent in birthday greetings to me. So thank you to all of those who did think of me last week and sent in those birthday greetings. All right, we're going to get into it a bit more now because we got our school kids request coming up around about 8:30. 9 o'clock, we've got our Mega Mix. So we've got lots and lots and lots to do. So let's get on with it, shall we? Let's this is Elvis Presley. This is the one I was going to play earlier. Yeah, yeah. Good Luck Charm by Elvis.

Yeah, that was Johnny Lang with Rack 'em Up. I do love that song. If you ever want a great rock and roll dance song, folks, that's it. Rack 'em Up by Johnny Lang. Okay, it is time to do our... Oh, before that, too, we did Elvis Presley's Good Luck Charm. I forgot about that. It is time now to do our special kids on the school bus. It is time for their song. They'll be on their way to school right now and getting ready to give all those teachers grief. Give them double grief today, kids, when you get to school because of their they decided to go out on strike and leave you all high and dry yesterday. So give them double grief when you get there, won't you? And make sure you have a great day too. Thanks for your request. You'd like to hear the Irish Rovers with Unicorn. So this is especially for Tom, Grace, Adele, Mahmood, Christian, Sam, Sammy, Keen, Zaid, Leilani and Kate. Here it is, the Irish Rovers with Unicorn.

is pouring, and we just can't wait for no unicorn. The ark started moving, it drifted with the tide. Them unicorns looked up from the rocks and they cried. And the waters came down and sort of floated them away. And that's why you never seen a unicorn to this very day.

Ah, there you go. That was for the kids on the school bus this morning. Hope they enjoyed that and ready to get off bright as buttons and ready to give those teachers heaps. And make sure you enjoy your weekend too, kids, and come back bigger and better next week with another request here at Phoenix. Now, I've got one for Stevie. Stevie's out at Stevie's Auto Restorations out in the southeastern suburbs of Melbourne. Thanks, mate, for your request. I don't have Bobby Darin with me. I picked up a CD with a mix and it had a whole lot of Bobby Darin stuff on it, and it had the song that you you requested. I thought I put it in with the kit this morning, but I obviously didn't. I've left it sitting on the bench, but I still have the couple of Rockabilly CDs that I bought in with me last week. So I know you like the Go-Getters, so I am going to do Like a Wolf. This is one of my favourite Go-Getters. I'm sure you'll enjoy it, mate. So Stevie does a great job out there on that car restorations. Man, you got to see the work that he does. He is super cool. But anyway, here it is, Stevie. Hope you enjoy this one, mate.

Yeah, there you go, Stevie. Get back to work, mate. Come on, come on, come on. Get the dancing shoes off. Put the hammer and dolly back in your hand and get back to work, mate. That was specially for you. Hope you enjoyed that one, the Go-Getters with Like a Wolf. All right, Bev, I hope you're listening because I heard that you sent in your request to Val last week for the Deltones. Now, I did pick up a Deltones one for you because I thought if you're listening in, I'll play it for you. If not, I'll play it anyway. This is a medley by the Deltones. Hope you're enjoying it, and I hope you enjoy it, and I hope you're having a great day too.

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2: Okay, it is 18 minutes to 9 o'clock, 4.4 degrees outside, folks, so it's still quite chilly out there. Make sure you rug up if you're going out. If you're going out, don't forget to take your radio because I'll be here till 10 o'clock, so make sure you stay tuned in. We've got lots more good music coming up. I hope you're enjoying the music this morning. I would like to say hello, good morning from Phoenix, from us here at Phoenix, all of Bendigo, all of Melbourne and all of Australia. I'd like to say hello to my mate Henry, who is over in Slovakia at the moment with his sweetheart Evita, or Evita it is. I say that wrong every time, but it's Evita. Anyway, he's holidaying over in the hot sunshine and enjoying his holiday over in Slovakia. He called me last night just as I was sitting down to watch me Collingwood beat the Adelaide Crows. But anyway, he called me to say hello and say that he's enjoying the holiday. And that he would be tuning in from Slovakia to listen to us today. So, Henry and Iveta, I hope you're having a great time over there, and to your mate Josef, who owns the restaurant where you

where you say the steaks are brilliant and the beer is great and it's all pretty cheap. And it'd have to be for you, I reckon, Henry, because you haven't got real deep pockets, have you? But anyway, I hope you're having a great holiday, mate, and that you would like to hear... now, you would like to hear something from Madonna, so I've got Holiday by Madonna, and Yvette would like to hear Sher with the Shoop Shoop song. So to you both, I'll play your two songs following each other. Have a great, great holiday, and look forward to seeing you back here and hearing all about your holiday, mate. So talk to you soon. Have fun.

Yeah, that was Sherb with the Shoop Shoop song, especially for Yvetta. And this one's for you, Henry. This is Madonna with Holiday. Enjoy yours, won't you?

0: What you see is what you get, and that was Tina Turner. What a great song, what a great album by Tina Turner. Well, she sadly missed that woman, isn't she? Good morning to you, Bevan. I'm glad you're enjoying the music. You love the Deltone mix that I played for you. I'm glad you were listening and got to catch that. So we are fast coming up to the 9 o'clock news, folks. Don't forget, we've got our Mega Mix, our DJ Mega Mix, coming up after 9 o'clock. This week, we're going to do the Jive Bunny Swing in the Mood mix. So be ready for that one. Get your dancing shoes ready. While the news is on, grab yourself a cuppa and get yourself ready for that Mega Mix. Here we go, 9 o'clock news.
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2: Ahead with tariffs on dozens of other countries, including Australia, which it threatened last month. Washington took aim at nations it said failed to impose and effectively enforce a prohibition on goods produced with slave labour. The US Trade Representative, Jamison Greer, confirmed this morning a 12.5% tariffs on Australian goods would come into effect later today. That's despite the Attorney General's announcement last week the federal government would strengthen modern slavery laws. A suspected case of H5 bird flu has been detected in Queensland. The state government says samples taken from a deceased petrel, which washed up on Moreton Island, returned a suspected positive result, with the CSIRO undertaking further testing. The head of the United Nations has warned the situation in the Middle East is getting out of control. Antonio Guterres addressed the United Nations Security Council overnight, where he said an alarming disregard for international law was fueling a growing number of conflicts. He says there is no military solution to the conflict in the Middle East.
3: The region is being pulled into an ever-widening circle of confrontation. One crisis feeds another, one escalation triggers the next. As this dynamic spreads, the political objectives are becoming increasingly obscured by the confrontation itself. It's time to step back.
2: The relationship between police and Jewish security groups is set to be examined. Representatives of Victoria Police and the Australian Federal Police will today front the Royal Commission on Anti-Semitism and Social Cohesion. The inquiry has this week been probing security of Jewish communities in Australia. Liberal MP Julian Lisa, who is Jewish, is also slated to appear. He's set to speak about the rising tide of hate speech and its impact on the community. Two people have suffered critical injuries in a crash at a coal mine in Queensland's Bowen Basin. It's believed a light vehicle was hit by a large mining truck. The Queensland Ambulance Service says one man suffered life-threatening injuries. The other had chest pain and leg injuries, which were potentially life-threatening. An investigation is underway. Prime Minister Anthony Albanese has spoken to his new UK counterpart, Andy Burnham, who became the country's 59th Prime Minister on Monday. In a phone call, the two leaders spoke about AUKUS, trade and economic investment, the Middle East, artificial intelligence, the social media ban, and rugby league. The independent book industry has come under attack in Hong Kong after raids and arrests at two bookstores last week. It's part of the continuing campaign to crush free speech and dissent in Hong Kong. The BBC's Steve McDonnell is in Beijing.
4: Five people have been arrested in two different bookshops over the last week. Just the third time in recent months that bookshops have been raided. And it's these little independent bookshops, so bookshop chains are more easy to be contained, if you like, because they're putting their book orders through the censors in Hong Kong and making sure they're not putting books up on the shelves that the government doesn't like.
2: Turning to sport, the Penrith Panthers have come from behind to defeat the Parramatta Eels in the opening match of round 21 of the NRL. The Eels jumped out to a 12-0 lead, the score 12-6 at half-time. The Panthers then scored three consecutive tries to win the match 24-18. Coach Ivan Cleary says it was a challenging game.
5: Probably the first time this year, I think, that we've been like down like that. And had to come back, had to sort of sort it out and come back.
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0: And now the weather forecast for today, the remainder of today and the next 4 days. For today, we've got a cloudy day with a maximum of 12 degrees. No rain forecast for today. Tomorrow we have a shower or two with 5 degrees overnight and a maximum of 14 degrees. Up to 1 millimetre of rain for tomorrow. Sunday we have a cloudy day with 4 degrees overnight and a maximum of 15 degrees. 0 to 1 millimetre of rain forecast for Sunday. Monday we have a shower or two, 4 degrees overnight, maximum 14 degrees and up to 2 millimetres of rain. Now Tuesday we get a bit more of a wet day. Tuesday we've got showers, 6 degrees overnight, 14 degree maximum but up to 8 millimetres of rain for Tuesday. So there you go folks, a little bit of rain coming up today. Is probably the pick of the days, maybe tomorrow as well, but then we get into a little bit of rain, a little bit of what winter should be, I suppose. Temperature outside at the moment is 5.3 degrees. The time is 5.5 minutes past 9 o'clock. 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And it's now time for our DJ Megamix. Today's DJ Mega Mix is Stars on... No, it's not. No, we're doing the swing. We're doing Swing the Mood, which is a Jive Bunny. So hope you enjoy this one. Here we go. DJ Mega Mix, 9 o'clock.

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3: Okay, right on 13 minutes past 9 o'clock. Hope you enjoyed that 9 o'clock mega mix this morning. A touch of swing. Swing in the mood was what it was called. And we'll do another one next week. We'll do another 9 o'clock mega mix next week, next Friday. But in the meantime, let's let you know what's going on with the rest of the day here at Phoenix. Straight after me this morning, we have Karen Kaz Martin filling in for DJ Noel, who still is out of action. So looking forward to seeing Noel back again at some stage. So hope everything's going well for you, Noel, if you are listening. And so Kaz is coming in to fill in for Noel this morning. At 12 o'clock, we have the King of Jazz here at Phoenix, this man.
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3: 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HUDV, your weekly Godzilla Spanish language program with George and Laura. At 8 p.m. we've got Blues, Roots and Boots. 9 p.m. we've got 45 RPM. 10 p.m. we've got It's Time. And 11 o'clock we have Oz Music Weekly. Now, at 12 a.m., we have the Progressive Rock Machine with Rael, and then the Phoenix Phantom goes through till 7 a.m. Then we have Craig and Robin, and they explore the 19th of July, 1974. Well, there you go. The 19th July of July is my birthday. So, wonder what you're going to explore on that one, Craig and Robin. That'll be interesting, won't it? I'll have to try and listen into that. Okay, it is right on 16 minutes past 9 o'clock. Okay, we'll slow it down just a little bit for a couple. We'll do one by... I've caught up with all my requests for the morning. No one seems to be coming in with a newie. So I'm not sure whether Beryl is listening. Beryl, I know Beryl will love to hear this song if she is listening, and I hope she is. But if you are, Beryl, enjoy this one and have a great day. Here's one by Jimmy Barnes. This is off his Rhythm and Blues album. It's called Reconsider Me.

Do not adjust your set. There is no problem. This is Community Radio, Phoenix FM. You will be assimilated.

Yeah, that was Ross Wilson, Daddy Cool, and the $64,000 question. And I tell you what, for a guy in his mid-70s, he is absolutely rocking it out there, folks. If you ever get the opportunity to see Ross Wilson, alias Daddy Cool, if you ever get the opportunity to see him, don't hesitate, get down there and see him, because I tell you, he's still rocking at, as I say, mid-70s. Before that, we did Something Stupid by Raoul Malo and Trisha Yearwood. Raoul, of course, was the lead singer of the Mavericks, who passed away, I think it was earlier this year or, I can't remember now, earlier this year or late last year. And before that, we did Jimmy Barnes's Reconsider Me. What have we got? It is 27 minutes past 9 o'clock, 5.6 degrees outside. We're going to keep the music coming because we're just about done for the day. I think I've got another request come in. I shall check that one out while you listen to Shake Your Tail Feather by the Blues Brothers.

Yeah, from the Blues Brothers, Shake Your Tail Feather. And good morning to you, Mick. Nice to hear from you again, mate. I don't have the year 2525, but I do have 500 Miles by the Proclaimers, and I'll be happy to play that for you. Now, you've been wondering what year Fairlane I own. I have a 64... I have a white 64 compact Fairlane, which I call the Duchess. She's a beautiful, beautiful girl. And I do, yeah, it's a 64 model Fairlane. And I said I had work done, not on the bonnet, but on the boot. I had, from when I had it restored a few years ago, the boot went a bit funny, so I had Stevie out at southeastern suburbs of Narre Warren. He's a super duper duper good bloke and a ripper tradie. So he restored the boot on it, and it's come up an absolute treat. So yeah, Mick, it's a 64 compact Fairlane. If you've got a car, an older car, a chrome bumper car, I'd love to hear from you. Send me an SMS on 0477 51358. I would love to. I'd love to get together with a few guys up this way and maybe have a coffee morning somewhere between here and Elmore. So if you've got a classic car and you like to get out and have a drive around, yeah, maybe we can organise something. All right, what are we going to do? It is 9:31. We need to keep the music happening. And, okay, let's do... I got caught out a bit here. All right, let's do Dean Martin, shall we?

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2: 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Mikhail Glinka's exhilarating overture from Ruslan and Ludmilla, and Debussy's charming Petite Suite. 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
1: Okay, it is 20 minutes to 10 o'clock. 10 o'clock, of course, we have Kaz Martin sitting in for Noel, for DJ Noel, who can't be with us this morning. And hopefully Noel will be back soon, sooner rather than later. But anyway, we should move on. So, Mick, your car, your Fairlane is not quite a classic, you tell me. It's an AU V8. Nice, mate. Very nice. A 99 model. Yeah, as I say, if anyone's interested in doing a coffees and cars morning one morning, if you you can always get in touch with me here at Phoenix, and it would have to be a Friday morning after I finish here, of course, but I'd be happy to have a coffee with anyone and just share a bit of conversation about the old cars and whatever, maybe a bit of old times. But anyway, Sean, good morning to you, Sean, and great to know you're listening, mate. You wished me a happy birthday. I appreciate that, mate. Thank you very much. And it's just good to know that you're out there listening and enjoying the music. Now, what was I going to play? All right, let's do one by Engelbert Humperdinck, and this one's called Radio Dancing.

Yeah, that was Linda Ronstadt with Poor, Poor, Pitiful Me. Before that, we had Engelbert Humperdinck with Radio Dancing. And just like the Ted Mulry gang, I'll be jumping in the Macar shortly, so I'll be back to say my goodbyes real soon.

Oh, yeah, I nearly forgot to play that. I was looking forward to playing that this morning. I put it aside last night, thought I got to play that one, and I almost forgot it, so I just got time to sneak that one in. That was Vince Gill with One Dance With You. It is coming up to 4 minutes to 10 o'clock. The temp's gone up to 6.7 degrees on our temperature forecaster here at Phoenix 106.7. You've been listening to Andy S, and I thank you over and over and over again. I thank you from the bottom of my heart for listening and for taking part in the program this morning. It's been great to have you on board. I can't wait to get back here again next Friday. I know I'm wishing my life away by doing that, but I thoroughly enjoy being here. So, and I just love playing music. So, glad you've enjoyed the music by the emails that I've got. So, as I say to you every week, be good. And if you can't be good, be careful. And if you can't be careful, well, you may as well enjoy what you're doing. See you later, alligator.